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1: Hey, drunk.
2: Crowd has stormed the music hall. Won't someone please put in a riot call? Where's Captain Custard?
3: Custard! Custard!
2: They're milling left, they're swarming right. This always happens when they have bank night. Where's Captain Custard? Here's Captain Custard, undaunted and unflustered, with his troops officially mustered. No ushers are greater in any theater in town. Can't you see, sir? Oh, goodness gracious me, sir. Will you look at Company B, sir? I think they're retreating. This bank night is beating them down. He'll halt their advances with firm and fearless glances. They shall not pass the center aisle, because he's armed to the teeth with a winsome smile. Captain Custard, undaunted and unflustered, and around him women are clustered. He knows all their wishes. They're waiting for dishes. It's not his uniform, spick and spruce, because he looks too much like a Charlotte Russe. Oh, Captain Custard, do sir, I miss.

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1: 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I'm in there pitching for Paramount.
0: Ah,
1: pardon my stating, but I'm so captivating that the folks won't notice they're and they're defeated and smile though unseated. I've got more medals across my chest than an old West Point or an old Points West.
0: Cute

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We hope you've enjoyed the soothing sounds of Sundown Serenade here on WPAQ. We now return you to our bluegrass and old-time programming. We thank you so much for listening, and stay tuned. We'll be playing this great bluegrass and old-time music all night long. Let's get started.

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And his name is Larry Sparks. I know you folks know him. Can he come back down and give him a hand? An old southern song entitled In the Pines.

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one of my favorite songs that Lou's ever recorded, ever. And he'll sit in the living room and play this one on the guitar. And so ask him if he would please just come up and play it with him on the guitar like he does at home. And Kevin's going to add in a little bit of guitar background, and Justin is going to bless it with a little bit of his fiddle. And it is the saddest, most gut-wrenching, tear-jerking song ever. Anyway, this is called I Couldn't Find My Walking Shoes.

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Oh, this Verano. 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And it's a item, but I'm on record. 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And he knew anything that I did.

Hey, everybody, this is Michael Reno Harrell. Just want to thank you folks for listening to a real piece of American history right here, WPAQ Radio.

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0: You got another one in there, Ray?
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2: Yeah. Wait, no, I know a few, yeah.
0: We haven't played the national anthem yet.
2: Salient?
3: Yeah,
0: all right.
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0: I've not played it once since I've been here.
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0: 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Well, this week on Through the Bible, we'll see God bring Joseph's long road of suffering to a turning point. It's a powerful reminder that forgiveness is part of God's greater plan and that waiting is never wasted in His hands.
1: 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His question and answer program is heard on Saturdays at 10 a.m. and his Sunday sermon at 9:15 a.m.
2: Well, good morning to you. 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
2: All right, here we go. Slight chance of showers and thunderstorms after 2 o'clock today. Just a 20% chance. Mostly sunny, high near 89. Calm wind becoming south 5 to 7 miles per hour this afternoon. Just a tad better chance of showers and thunderstorms before midnight tonight, then a slight chance of showers after midnight. Mostly cloudy, low around 66, a 30% chance. Tomorrow, a slight chance of showers, then a chance of showers and thunderstorms after 11 a.m., a 30% chance. Pretty typical summertime weather, mostly cloudy with a high near 89 tomorrow. Saturday night, a slight chance of showers and thunderstorms, partly cloudy, low around 66. Sunday, a chance of showers and thunderstorms after 2 o'clock, a 30% chance once more, and a high near 89 with mostly sunny skies. Checking in this morning at 62 degrees, and mostly clear skies. How about one from Jim and Jesse? If I can, it's not wanting to start. Well, let's wake it up here. Turntable, it's time to get up. Come on now.

Hello, this is Rodney, Rodney Cordner from Portadown, Northern Ireland. You'll remember my name because Rodney's an English Anglo-Saxon name, but I'm not an English Anglo-Saxon, I'm Irish, a Celt, Scots-Irish. So welcome to WPAQ Mount Airy, and don't forget, keep listening.

All right, whole bunch of superstars on there. Bobby Taylor and friends, Jesse Morris, Dallas Hall, Dennis Hall, and Bobby Patterson. Oh, yeah, little leather breeches. 3 minutes away from the top of the hour, here's Wade Maynor.

0: Standing Outside. That is Wade Maynor. Here on WPAQ, Mount Airy, North Carolina. It is right up at 7 o'clock, straight up here. And we've got the latest in news coming your way. 62 degrees, our current temperature. 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
2: AP News, I'm Marcela Sanchez. In cities across northern Venezuela, neighbors are helping each other dig through the rubble to search for their loved ones after back-to-back earthquakes struck Wednesday evening. Officials say more than 230 people have been killed and more than 4,000 injured. The 7.2 and 7.5 magnitude quakes were among the strongest in Venezuela in more than a century and was felt throughout the region. The Supreme Court has voted 6-3 to let the Trump administration end legal protections for migrants from Haiti and Syria. The ruling exposes hundreds of thousands of people to potential deportation. The AP's Elliot Spaggett has more.
3: This decision could have a much bigger impact. It could affect all 1.3 million people from 17 countries who are covered by temporary protected status, TPS, which allows the Homeland Security Secretary to let people remain in the United States with work authorizations if they deem it unsafe for return due to a natural disaster like an earthquake or civil strife. The plaintiffs in this case said that the Trump administration failed to adequately consider conditions in Haiti and Syria, and in the case of the Haitians, that it acted with racial animus toward them.
2: The United Nations has paused the evacuation of ships from the Persian Gulf through the Strait of Hormuz. The British military says a projectile had hit a vessel off the coast of Oman. Earlier, Iran threatened to stop ships using the strait without its permission. Ukraine has unleashed what appeared to be one of its heaviest drone attacks on Russia and the illegally annexed Crimea. Russia's defense ministry says Russian air defenses intercepted more than 600 Ukrainian drones in a major nighttime attack. World shares retreated today, led

0: by heavy losses in Japan and South Korea. This is AP News.
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3: There's just something special about the 4th of July in Mount Airy. The red, white, and blue, the smiling faces, the kids waving flags, and the whole town gathering on Main Street. 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This is Brack Llewellyn inviting you to join us on FM 105.1 for our annual live broadcast of the Mount Airy Independence Day Parade. As America marks the 250th anniversary of the Declaration of Independence, we'll bring you a live reading of the very document that started it all, direct from the courtyard of the Mount Airy Museum of Regional History. The reading begins at 11 a.m. with the 4th of July parade and celebration getting underway immediately afterward. So whether you're watching from downtown or listening from home, celebrate Independence Day with us on FM 105.1. Our exclusive live broadcast is made possible by Dr. John L. Gravitt, DDS, Foothills Garage Doors, the Mount Airy Museum of Regional History, Mountain Valley Hospice and Palliative Care, Kozaku Restaurant, Spotted Moon Gift Shop, Surrey Communications, and the local American Legion and VFW. And from all of us at WSYD, Happy Independence Day, and we'll see you on Main Street.
2: All right, thanks, Brack. A slight chance of showers and thunderstorms after 2 o'clock today. Mostly sunny, the high near 89. Chance of showers and thunderstorms before midnight tonight, a 30% chance. Mostly cloudy, low around 66. Slight chance of showers tomorrow, then a chance of showers and thunderstorms after 11 a.m. 30% the chance tomorrow, mostly cloudy. High near 89. We're checking in at 63 degrees. That's 63 degrees under mostly clear skies.
3: In sports, ESPN reports that the Charlotte Hornets are trading star guard LaMelo Ball and Josh Green to the Minnesota Timberwolves for Naz Reid and a series of draft picks. In addition to Reid, the Hornets will receive a 2033 unprotected first-round pick and 3 second-round picks in 29, 32, and 33. Charlotte gets the first-round pick swaps in 2028, 2029, and 2030. Detroit Lions cornerback Terrion Arnold is facing multiple felony charges after he was arrested in Tampa, Florida in connection with a robbery and kidnapping in early February. Tampa police previously arrested 6 other individuals involved in a targeted armed robbery that took place shortly after midnight on February 4th, during which 3 men were pistol-whipped, held at gunpoint, and robbed. Police say Arnold was the primary conspirator. He is accused of, quote, coordinating and directing the co-defendants to lure the 3 men to an apartment where the assault occurred. He reportedly turned himself in. Fanatics Sportsbook is fighting back against the rise of threats and harassment directed at athletes, coaches, and officials from disgruntled bettors. It will become the first U.S. bookmaker to partner with Proabet Bad Actors, a system that uses artificial intelligence and investigative tools to detect social media abuse and identify the people behind it. Fanatics will launch the platform during football season, say reports, and bettors who are caught harassing athletes, coaches, and officials will be suspended or banned from using the sportsbook. The move comes as abuse and harassment have become a growing concern across college and professional sports. The International Tennis Federation is changing its name to World Tennis. The organization oversees the Davis Cup and Billie Jean King Cup team competitions, as well as tennis at the Olympics and Paralympics. Other international sports federations have made similar name changes in recent years, such as World Athletics, World Aquatics, World Gymnastics, and World Rugby. An Indiana man was charged Wednesday on allegations he stalked WNBA player Sophie Cunningham and sent her threatening and explicit messages on social media. Reports say Kevin Singh, 48, faces felony charges of stalking and intimidation, as well as a misdemeanor harassment charge. He was arrested on Tuesday. Cunningham, who plays for the Indiana Fever, told investigators she had been staying at home more and having nightmares because of Singh's continued messages, according to an affidavit. She was first made aware of Singh's alleged online conduct in February. Yesterday's scores, first in the World Cup, Turkey over the U.S. 3-2. The U.S. men's team still makes the knockout round. Ivory Coast 2, Morocco 0, Ecuador 2, Germany 1, Netherlands 3, Tunisia 1, Japan and Sweden played to a 1-1 tie, Paraguay and Australia played to a 0-0 tie. In the WNBA, the Tempo 125, the Sparks 97, Aces over the Wings 99-84, Storm 99, Liberty 88. Major League Baseball, Rays 13, Royals 2, Pirates 5, Mariners 1, A's over the Giants 9-6, Astros 2, the Tigers 1, Phillies 10, the Nationals 5, Rangers over the Blue Jays 6-5, Cubs 4, the Mets 3, Red Sox 6, the Yankees 3. The Diamondbacks at Cardinals game was postponed. That's sports for WSYD and WPAQ.

That's Gap Civil and Lost Indian on WPAQ, Mount Airy, North Carolina, 719 here at the Q. That sounds like we're a rock station. I don't want to say that. 62 degrees current temperature as you're waking up and getting started on another day. We wish you well. Prayers with you this day. And we got a classic here from Flat and Scruggs.

Hey, that's Junior Sisk in Rambler's Choice. Wanted to mention this, a very sad note. Wayne Seymour, beloved teacher and cherished member of the Eden community, tragically lost his life in a devastating car accident near the Arby's in Eden, North Carolina, yesterday. His wife, Lynn, was critically injured in the crash, airlifted to Baptist Hospital, where she remains in serious condition. So please keep this family and the friends in prayer. Keep them in your prayers. Wayne was more than a teacher. He was a talented musician and a strong supporter of bluegrass and old-time music, sharing his love for these art forms with countless people in the country. Some of my fondest memories come from the merry-go-round back in the 80s, especially. Wayne Seymour and the Roars were here, the Sweet Sunny South Band, and I didn't have enough time to gather up some of Wayne music, but Wayne always had a good joke, a good story to tell. He was fun to be around. You love to hear him play. You love to hear him talk. We're going to miss Wayne Seymour. Well, let's play a little bit of Doug Rohr right now. Billy Hurt on the fiddle, Jesse Smathers on the mandolin, Jeremy Stevens on the banjo. Here is Wild Horse.

0: All right, there's Doug Rohr this morning and some other fine, talented musicians. Of course, Billy Hurt, Jesse Smathers, Jeremy Stevens, Wild Horse. This takes us to 7:30 and time for the news, presented at this time by Pilot Mechanical Heating and Air Conditioning at 722 East Main Street, Pilot Mountain, for reliable heating service, installation, maintenance, and 24/7 emergency service. 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
2: AP News, I'm Marcela Sanchez. Across Venezuela, families continue to search for their loved ones beneath the rubble. Officials say Wednesday's 7.2 and 7.5 magnitude earthquakes have killed more than 230 people and left thousands injured. The coastal region of La Guaira, north of the capital Caracas, suffered some of the heaviest damage and casualties. The country's main airport is there and was closed due to damage, complicating aid efforts. In other news, a UN maritime agency has paused evacuated stranded vessels through the Strait of Hormuz.
3: The plan was to move stranded vessels out of the Persian Gulf through the strait, and several tankers did go through. But that's now on hold after the British military says a projectile hit a vessel off Oman's coast. It's unclear who fired on the ship. The report came hours after Iran warned vessels to stop using the route without its permission. The alternate passage would relieve pressure on the global economy and remove Tehran's main source of leverage in peace talks. While visiting the Gulf, Secretary of State Marco Rubio said the U.S. is committed to ensuring vessels can use the new route.
4: If that stops, then we're going to have a problem.
3: Sagar Magani, Washington.
2: Apple has announced an increase in prices for Macs and iPads, citing a memory chip shortage brought on by the artificial intelligence boom. The California-based company called the demand spike an unprecedented challenge for the consumer electronics industry. People across the U.S. gathered to watch the men's team's World Cup match. The U.S. lost to Turkey 3-2. The Americans had already secured a spot in the next round of competition. This is AP News.
5: Here's news for WSYD and WPAQ. In Virginia, Attorney General Jay Jones reports that the Lynchburg Circuit Court has ruled to dissolve an injunction that blocks background checks on the private sale of firearms in the Commonwealth effective July 1st. The decision in Wilson v. Handley follows litigation involving Virginia background check law, which requires background checks on all private firearm sales. On April 22nd of this year, Governor Spanberger signed into law HB 1525, which establishes a statutory prohibition against the sale of firearms for 18 to 20-year-olds in the state. The injunction was based on the law as it existed before HB 1525. Jones says the bill, quote, resolves the underlying cause of the injunction. In North Carolina, according to reports, there have been no major changes to the severe drought conditions in North Carolina this week. However, the new report doesn't include Tuesday's rain. The latest U.S. Drought Monitor report was released yesterday, but the data is valid up to last Monday morning before a series of thunderstorms pushed through the state. Prior to the thunderstorms, according to the report, 7% of North Carolina was in a D4 exceptional drought, the most severe condition, and the same percentage from last week. The NC House has voted to override Governor Josh Stein's vetoes of four Republican-backed measures, clearing a backlog of long-stalled measures that has been on the House calendar for months. The votes hand GOP legislators a major win over the Democratic governor. The overrides passed 71-47, the exact number needed after Democratic absences lowered the threshold for a successful veto override. State officials, emergency planners, and first responders told members of the Governor's Recovery Office for Western North Carolina Advisory Committee that in light of disasters like Hurricane Helene, strengthening communications infrastructure has become one of the state's top public safety priorities. The message was consistent. Future disasters will require layered systems capable of surviving catastrophic failures, not reliance on any single technology. The discussion centered on two complementary efforts, a regional communications resilience plan developed after Helene, and the North Carolina State Highway Patrol's proposal to expand its statewide Viper emergency radio network with 31 new towers across western North Carolina. It's included in Governor Josh Stein's budget proposal. North Carolina ranks fifth for highest state tax on distilled spirits at $18.23 per gallon and sixth for beer at 62 cents per gallon. That's according to new reports from the Tax Foundation. Tennessee has the highest beer tax at $1.28 per gallon, followed by Alaska at $1.07, Hawaii at 93 cents, and Kentucky at 89 cents, according to the report. Closer to home, our community has lost one of its most respected and successful business people. Raymond Brackey Rogers passed away on Wednesday. He was born and raised in Surrey County and, following a stint in the U.S. Army, founded Rogers Realty and Auction Company in 1964. In the 62 years since, Rogers Realty has developed a national and even international presence and has always been a family business. Services for Brackey Rogers are Sunday at Moody Funeral Home of Mount Airy. He was 90 years old. That's news for WSYD and WPAQ.
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0: 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We'll be back with the weather. Well, we're going to do the weather now. Let's do it now. We'll be back with the obituaries in just a moment. Right now, the weather looking like this. A slight chance of showers and thunderstorms after 2 o'clock today. Just a slight, mostly sunny, high near 89, calm wind becoming south, 5 to 7 miles per hour this afternoon. Now, tonight, a 30% chance of showers and thunderstorms before midnight, then a slight chance of showers after midnight, mostly cloudy, low around 66. Slight chance of showers starting out Saturday, then a chance of showers and thunderstorms after 11 a.m., mostly cloudy, the high near 89, a 30% chance tomorrow. Currently, 63 degrees. 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
0: In the obituaries, Mr. Billy Spencer Freeman, 42. Of Mount Airy, passed away Saturday. Spencer was born in Surrey County, September 22nd, 1983, to the late Billy Gray Freeman and Catherine Kathy Lynn Barnes Gwynn. He was a self-employed mechanic by trade. Family was very important to him. In his spare time, he could be found fishing, which he loved, or drinking his favorite drink, Dr. Pepper. Left to cherish his memories, his children, Natalie Freeman, Samuel Freeman, Madison Burnett, two grandchildren, sisters, and brothers-in-law, Kathy Blackburn and Steve, Lisa Watson and Jimmy, Kimberly Fowler and Jason, a brother, Joshua Jones. In addition to his parents, Spencer was preceded in death by his brother, Dathan Roy Jones. No formal services will be held at this time. The family will hold a celebration of life service at a later date. Moody's of Mount Airy is respectfully serving the Freeman family. Mrs. Judy Ann Goad Hornack, 78 of Mount Airy, entered into eternal rest following a brief illness on June 19th at Northern Regional Hospital with her husband Daniel at her side. Mrs. Hornack was born in Radford, Virginia, to the late Senior Rector and Frances Elizabeth Cooper Goad. She retired after many years at Grants as a Grants Management Officer for the Public Health Service in Washington, D.C. She was a faithful member of Salem Baptist Church nearly two decades in Dobson, surviving her husband, Daniel Ray Hornack, two daughters and sons-in-law, Melissa Lynn Siebert and Tommy, Shannon Renee Tomchick, Damon, three stepsons, Daniel James Hornack, John Patrick Hornack, Yuri Benjamin Hornack, 11 grandchildren and six great-grandchildren, also brother and sister-in-law Danny Goad and Margaret. In addition to her parents, Mrs. Hornack was preceded in death by a sister, Sandra Elizabeth Goad Knapp, and two stepbrothers, Frank and Kenneth Goad. The funeral service is tomorrow at Salem Baptist Church in Dobson. Visitation with family begins at 12 noon, followed by a celebration of life service at 2, officiated by Pastor David Trump and Pastor Michael Gentry. Interment will follow in the church cemetery. In lieu of flowers, donations may be made to Judy's favorite charity, St. Jude Children's Research Hospital. 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Mrs. Sybil Ann George Inman, 81 of Mount Airy, passed away peacefully on Tuesday at her residence. Mrs. Inman was born in November 18, 1944, in Stokes County, to the late Harold Claude George Sr. and Maxie Lee Gates George. Mrs. Inman worked for many years as a manager of temporary services, left to cherish her memories. Her husband, Damore Reed Inman, son and daughter-in-law Justin Shelton and Hannah, grandchild Tatum Shelton, niece Della Weiler, nephews Dylan George, Adrian George. In addition to her parents, Mrs. Inman was preceded in death by her brother Harold Claude George Jr. Graveside service is this morning at 11 at Albion Missionary Baptist Church with Reverend Ricky Easter officiating. There will not be any formal visitation held. In lieu of flowers, memorial donations may be made to Albion Missionary Baptist Church, 131 Big Sky Trail, Mount Airy. Moody's of Mount Airy is respectfully serving the Inman family. Mr. Raymond Brackey Rogers, 90, of Mount Airy, passed away peacefully Wednesday morning at Novant Health Forsyth Medical Center in Winston-Salem. Mr. Rogers was born July 12, 1935, in Surrey County, the oldest of three children born to the late Raymond L. and Mano Carter Rogers, a proud graduate of Beulah High School, class of 1954. Brackey answered his nation's call to service when he was drafted into the United States Army in September 1958. He served honorably until his discharge in 1960. His time in the military helped shape the strong work ethic, integrity, and sense of responsibility that became hallmarks of his life. A man of vision, determination, and integrity, Brackey founded Rogers Realty and Auction Company in 1964. Through hard work, dedication, and an unwavering commitment to treating people fairly, he built a business that became widely respected throughout the region. Even after his retirement, his love for the company never waned, and he continued to stop by the office each week to visit with employees, clients, and friends. His reputation extended well beyond his hometown as he was honored to serve as president of the National Auctioneers Association, a testament to the esteem in which he was held by colleagues across the nation. While his professional accomplishments were many, Brackey would most want to be remembered as a devoted husband, father, grandfather, great-grandfather, and friend. His family was the center of his life, and he delighted in spending time with those he loved, celebrating their milestones and sharing in the everyday moments that became cherished memories. Brackey was a man of deep and abiding faith. A longtime member of White Plains Friends Meeting, he faithfully served as an elder, sang in the church choir, and sought to live out his Christian testimony through humility, kindness, and service to others. His quiet witness, gentle spirit, and steadfast trust in the Lord touched countless lives. He found great joy in worship and in using his musical talents to glorify God and encourage those around him. He also possessed many talents and interests that brought joy to both himself and those around him. Brackey was a pianist who shared his gift by playing in several churches through the years. He found great pleasure in cooking for family and friends, tending his garden and watching things grow under his attentive care. Whether seated at the piano, preparing a favorite meal, or working in the garden, he approached life with enthusiasm, gratitude, and a servant's heart. He is survived by a son, Brackey Mark Rogers, and Deidre, a daughter, Susan Rogers Holder, and Sam, three grandchildren, Dustin Brackey Rogers and Brittany, Dayton Rogers Goff and Chase, and Samuel Brackey Holder. Six great-grandchildren, Kennedy Blair Rogers, Hudson Brackey Rogers, Kinston Wade Rogers, Wyatt Lane Rogers, Baylor Kane Goff, and Grayson Mark Goff. A sister, Charlotte Rogers Moore. Two sisters-in-law, Phyllis Newman and Terry and Linda Gammons. Two brothers-in-law, Alton Gammons and Carol, and Arville Gammons and Janie. Several nieces and nephews, and a special friend who became part of the family, Gerardo Rojas. In addition to his parents, Mr. Rogers was preceded in death by his wife, Wanda Gammons Rogers, a great-grandson, Tyson Brackey Rogers, a brother, Dale Rogers, two brothers-in-law, Wade Moore and Cleon Gammons, and a nephew, Joseph Caleb Moore. A service of worship and celebration of Brackey's life will be held this Sunday, June 28th at 3 p.m. at Moody Funeral Chapel in Mount Airy with Reverend Dusty Ball officiating. Burial will follow in the White Plains Friends Meeting Cemetery. The family will receive friends Sunday from 1 to 3 p.m. at Moody's. Flowers accepted or memorial contributions may be made to the National Auctioneers Foundation, NAA, or White Plains Friends Meeting, Old Highway 601. That's 849 Old Highway 601, Mount Airy. Those who knew Brackey will remember his warm smile, his wisdom, his unwavering faith, and the genuine interest he took in the lives of others. Though his presence will be greatly missed, his legacy endures in the family he cherished, the business he founded, the church he faithfully served, and the countless friendships he cultivated throughout his 90 years. Online condolences for Brackey Rogers may be made at moodyfuneralservices.com. Miss Linda Gail Love, I beg your pardon, Miss Linda Gail Lowe Smith, 83, of Mount Airy, passed away Sunday at 12 Oaks Assisted Living Facility after a long illness. Miss Smith was born October 17, 1942, in Surrey County to the late Warren Kirk and Minnie Eileen Arrington Lowe. Left to cherish her memory, a daughter, Gail Shelton and Kim, her son, Gary Smith and Joyce, her grandchildren, Samuel Smith and Dimitri Smith. A graveside service will be this morning at 10 at New Bethel Baptist Church Cemetery with Reverend Jimmy McCraw officiating. No formal visitation will be held. In lieu of flowers, memorial donations may be made to New Bethel Baptist Church, 2826 Piper's Gap Road, Mount Airy, or the Alzheimer's Association at www.alz.org. Moody Funeral Service, Mount Airy, is serving the family. Casey Lee Snow Vernon, 43, of Dobson, passed away June 21st, born in Richmond, Virginia, to Gary Lynn Snow and Sandra Green Snow. Her love for animals reflected the gentle spirit she carried throughout life. Though adopted as a child, she was never anything less than cherished and a beloved daughter. The day she was welcomed into the family was, by her parents' account, one of the happiest days of their lives. Along with her mother and father, left to cherish her memory, her daughter, Cassidy Vernon, son, Kobe Vernon, sister, Keela Snow, fiancé, Jason Johnson, stepdaughter, Mercedes Johnson, and her loving aunts and uncles. The family will receive friends today from 1 to 2 p.m. at Salem Fork Christian Church. The funeral follows visitation at 2 p.m. at Salem Fork Christian Church with Reverend Austin Cavanis officiating. Burial to follow in the church cemetery. Moody Davis Funeral Service Dobson is serving the family. Mr. Matthew Schuyler Vindich, age 28, passed away unexpectedly June 21st in Surrey County, North Carolina. Mr. Vindich was born on January 1st, 1998, to the late Jason Richard Vindich and Mary Frances Atkins Vindich. Mr. Vindich was a graduate of Mount Airy High School. He was a member of The Church of Jesus Christ of Latter-day Saints. He worked as a security guard at Atrium Health Wake Forest Baptist. Surviving his mother, Mary Frances Atkins Vindich, sister Sasha Vindich, grandmother Eleanor Atkins. In addition to his father, Mr. Vindich was preceded in death by his sister, Sophia Vindich. The funeral service will take place this Tuesday, June 30th, at the Church of Jesus Christ of Latter-day Saints at 3 p.m. with Bishop Brian Johnson officiating. The family will receive friends this Tuesday at the Church of Jesus Christ of Latter-day Saints, 162 Temple Lane, Mount Airy, from 1:30 to 3 p.m. Interment follows in the Indian Grove Community Cemetery. In lieu of flowers, memorials may be made to the American Diabetes Association, P.O. Box 7023, Maryfield, Virginia. Arrangements are entrusted to Moody Funeral Service of Mount Airy. Miss Peggy Louise Chandler Webb, 83, of Mount Airy, passed away Monday at the Woltz Hospice Home in Dobson, with family by her side. Born in Surrey County to the late Lewis and Lily Mathis Chandler on March 14, 1943, Mrs. Webb worked many years at the Mount Airy News. She was a loving mom, grandmother, and friend. She loved to quilt and give her quilts to her family and friends and spend time with her family. She survived by her three sons and daughters-in-law, Scott and Stacy Webb, Kevin and Patty Webb, and Tracy and Marcy Webb, four grandchildren, Amy and Matthew Gorman, Nicholas and Herbert Webb, Emily Webb, and Carson Webb, a special fur grandpup, Willow, four great-grandchildren, Yvette Gorman, Adeline Gorman, Riley Edwards, and Harrison Edwards, and a baby boy, Gorman, due later this year. Sister Brenda Chandler Hyatt, sisters-in-law Barbara Chandler, Linda Chandler, Ruthie Dillon, and Barbara Jean Bowman. Many nieces and nephews are very special friends, Martha and Aaron Eaton. We would like to thank them for their help and friendship. And her favorite hospice nurse and friend, April Badgett, who was awesome in caring for Peggy. In addition to her parents, Miss Webb was preceded in death by sisters Lois Chandler, Pauline Chandler Lovell, and Janie Bondurant, brothers Billy Chandler, Johnny Chandler, Wade Chandler, Don Chandler, and Larry Chandler. 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
0: And Galyan's Christian Supply and homeschool headquarters in King and Statesville, bringing us the hymn of the day. Good morning, the voice of the Blue Ridge, WPAQ, Mount Airy, North Carolina, 64 degrees, news time.
2: AP News, I'm Marcela Sanchez. The Supreme Court is allowing the Trump administration to end legal protections for Haitian and Syrian migrants fleeing violence and natural disaster. The 6-3 decision exposes hundreds of thousands more people to potential deportation. Temporary Protected Status, or TPS, protects a total of 1.3 million people from 17 countries. The National Park Service is detailing damage to the Lincoln Memorial Reflecting Pool. AP Washington correspondent Sagar Magani has more.
3: A top parks official says a sharp knife or razor was used to cut a liner along the pool's bottom, damaging the foam sealant installed during a $16 million rehabilitation project.
4: And they cut, and then they started ripping it up. You know why? Because they're sick people.
3: President Trump's been blaming vandals for peeling paint and other problems at what's become one of his pet projects. The Park Service.

0: says about 70 fence post tops were also thrown into the pool. The statements came as part of a suit filed by a nonprofit group trying to stop work on a project plagued by an algae bloom, among other things. Sagar Meghani, Washington.
1: Louisiana Republicans will nominate a candidate for U.S. Senate in a primary runoff tomorrow. This comes 6 weeks after denying Republican U.S. Senator Bill Cassidy a shot at a third term. Republican U.S. Representative Julia Letlow and State Treasurer John Fleming are the finalists for Cassidy's now open U.S. Senate seat. In Venezuela, thousands are still missing after 7.2 and 7.5 magnitude earthquakes struck the country Wednesday. Officials say more than 230 people have been killed and thousands more are injured. This is AP News.
2: This is WPAQ. Let's turn to the weather forecast for the listening area. Well, we're looking at just a slight chance, a 20% chance of a shower or thunderstorm this afternoon, mostly sunny and a high of 89 degrees. 30% chance of showers and thunderstorms tonight with a low around 66. For the weekend, well, we've got those showers and thunderstorms around. Saturday, 30% chance of showers and thunderstorms, mostly cloudy. High near 89 degrees, just a slight chance, a 20% chance of a shower or thunderstorm Saturday night. Otherwise, partly cloudy, low of 66. And then for Sunday, a 30% chance of those afternoon and evening showers and thunderstorms, otherwise mostly sunny, high of 89, low of 66. Next week, it's going to be a scorcher next week if this forecast holds up. Sunny and hot Monday, Tuesday, Wednesday, and Thursday. High of 90 on Monday, and that's the cool day. High of 91 Tuesday, 96 for a high on Wednesday, and 98 degrees for a high on Thursday. I saw one forecast that we might could hit 100 degrees on Thursday, so they'll know more about it as it gets there. Lows at night, upper 60s to lower 70s for the lows. Presently, we stand at 65 degrees at WPAQ. That's your weather forecast. 6 minutes past 8 o'clock your time. Here's Brock Llewellyn with sports.
3: In sports, ESPN reports that the Charlotte Hornets are trading star guard LaMelo Ball and Josh Green to the Minnesota Timberwolves for Naz Reid and a series of draft picks. In addition to Reid, the Hornets will receive a 2033 unprotected first-round pick and three second-round picks in 29, 32, and 33. Charlotte gets the first-round pick swaps in 2028, 2029, and 2030. Detroit Lions cornerback Terrion Arnold is facing multiple felony charges after he was arrested in Tampa, Florida in connection with a robbery and kidnapping in early February. Tampa police previously arrested six other individuals involved in a targeted armed robbery that took place shortly after midnight on February 4th, during which three men were pistol-whipped, held at gunpoint, and robbed. Police say Arnold was the primary conspirator. He is accused of, quote, coordinating and directing the co-defendants to lure the three men to an apartment where the assault occurred. He reportedly turned himself in. Fanatics Sportsbook is fighting back against the rise of threats and harassment directed at athletes, coaches, and officials from disgruntled bettors. It will become the first U.S. bookmaker to partner with Prohibit Bad Actors, a system that uses artificial intelligence and investigative tools to detect social media abuse and identify the people behind it. Fanatics will launch the platform during football season, say reports, and bettors who are caught harassing athletes, coaches, and officials will be suspended or banned from using the sportsbook. The move comes as abuse and harassment have become a growing concern across college and professional sports. The International Tennis Federation is changing its name to World Tennis. The organization oversees the Davis Cup and Billie Jean King Cup team competitions, as well as tennis at the Olympics and Paralympics. Other international sports federations have made similar name changes in recent years, such as World Athletics, World Aquatics, World Gymnastics, and World Rugby. An Indiana man was charged Wednesday on allegations he stalked WNBA player Sophie Cunningham and sent her threatening and explicit messages on social media. Reports say Kevin Singh, 48, faces felony charges of stalking and intimidation, as well as a misdemeanor harassment charge. He was arrested on Tuesday. Cunningham, who plays for the Indiana Fever, told investigators she had been staying at home more and having nightmares because of Singh's continued messages, according to an affidavit. She was first made aware of Singh's alleged online conduct in February. Yesterday's scores, first in the World Cup, Turkey over the U.S. 3-2. The U.S. men's team still makes the knockout round. Ivory Coast 2, Morocco 0, Ecuador 2, Germany 1. Netherlands 3, Tunisia 1. Japan and Sweden played to a 1-1 tie. Paraguay and Australia played to a 0-0 tie. In the WNBA, the Tempo 125, the Sparks 97, Aces over the Wings 99-84, Storm 99, Liberty 88. Major League Baseball, Rays 13, Royals 2, Pirates 5, Mariners 1, A's over the Giants 9-6, Astros 2, the Tigers 1, Phillies 10, the Nationals 5, Rangers over the Blue Jays 6-5, Cubs 4, the Mets 3, Red Sox 6, the Yankees 3. The Diamondbacks at Cardinals game was postponed. That's sports for WSYD and WPAQ.
2: 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It's time for the Mountain Morning Show.

And a good Friday morning to you, everyone. This is your old radio pal, Tim Fry, with you once again. It's time for the Mountain Morning Show. Now, if you had to be at work at 8 o'clock, you're 12 minutes late. What are you going to tell the boss? Boss, you know how hot it is. Some idiot tried to fry an egg on my car hood last night. I don't know. So I had to clean all that up so it wouldn't ruin the paint and then call the police and do a report on it. You know, it just threw me behind. Got here as quick as I could. It's my story. I'm sticking to it. If you have to be at work at 8:30, you got some time to get there. If you have to be at work at 9 o'clock, grab a cup of coffee, some milk or juice. Get to feeling good before you head out that door this morning. It's our job to bring you some traveling music. So here we go.

0: I'm a Pepsi man. Yes, sir. That's Bobby Mackey. I know I played that the other day, maybe a week ago or so. And some folks got a kick out of it, so I thought I'd play it again. There you go. For all the working folks out there, whether you're a Pepsi man, cheer wine, or or Coca-Cola, there you go. That's Bobby Mackey with a Pepsi man. And we also heard Ain't Gonna Work Tomorrow from the Forge Mountain Diggers, Working for a Living from Randy Waller and the Country Gentlemen, and I Want to Be a Redneck from Mitch Harrell. I'm already there, so I don't have to worry about that. 826, we'll be back.
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2: There's just something special about the 4th of July in Mount Airy. 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As America marks the 250th anniversary of the Declaration of Independence, we'll bring you a live reading of the very document that started it all, direct from the courtyard of the Mount Airy Museum of Regional History. The reading begins at 11 a.m. with the 4th of July parade and celebration getting underway immediately afterward. So whether you're watching from downtown or listening from home, celebrate Independence Day with us on FM 105.1. 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And from all of us at WSYD, happy Independence Day, and we'll see you on Main Street.
0: 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How about a little Bill Monroe for breakfast?

0: Bill Monroe and the Bluegrass Boys, and that was Big Mun. No, it wasn't. It was Will Hall. I almost played Big Mun. I had it in my mind, and then I was, last minute I changed to Will Hall. That was Will Hall. And we heard Bill Monroe for breakfast, Tom T. Hall. 8:33 your time. Tim Fry with you on the Mountain Morning Show. If I keep making mistakes, I'm going to say I'm Kelly Epperson. All right, it's time for today's tip for parents.
1: This is today's tip for parents from the Parent Institute. I'm Dr. John Wherry. What do you do when your child has a problem at school? It happens all the time, and the answer is to get involved. When parents and teachers work together, almost any problem can be solved. So go straight to the teacher. Call ahead to schedule a meeting. Don't just drop in. And don't jump to conclusions before the meeting. Often problems aren't any big deal. Jot down your concerns in advance. That puts the problem in perspective and helps you stay calm. And think of solutions. That will show the teacher you're not just there to criticize. Then at the meeting, listen carefully to the teacher. Try not to be defensive. Focus on what you can agree on. Chances are you'll soon have the problem under control. For more ideas on ways parents can help children learn, visit the Parent Institute website at radio.parentinstitute.com.

0: 8:35, your time. Tim Fry with you on the Mountain Morning Show. Let's see what happened today in history. Today is Friday, June 26th, the 177th day of 2026. There are 188 days left in the year. On this date in 1917, U.S. troops entered World War I as the first soldiers of the American Expeditionary Force landed in France. On this date in 1945, the Charter of the United Nations was signed by 50 countries in San Francisco. On this date in 1948, the Berlin Airlift began in earnest after the Soviet Union cut off land and water routes to the isolated western sector of Berlin. On this date in 1963, President John F. Kennedy visited West Berlin, where he delivered his famous speech expressing solidarity with the city's residents, declaring, "Ich bin ein Berliner." I am a Berliner. On this date in 1993, President Bill Clinton announced the U.S. had launched missiles against Iraqi targets because of compelling evidence Iraq had plotted to assassinate former President George H.W. Bush. On this date in 1996, in the case of United States versus Virginia, the U.S. Supreme Court found that Virginia's Military Institute's male-only admission policy violated the 14th Amendment's Equal Protection Clause. VMI enrolled its first female cadets the following year. On this date, in 1997, the first Harry Potter novel, Harry Potter and the Philosopher's Stone, was published in the United Kingdom. It was later released in the United States under the title Harry Potter and the Sorcerer's Stone. On this date, in 2008, in District of Columbia versus Heller, the U.S. Supreme Court struck down a handgun ban in the District of Columbia, as it affirmed by a decision of 5-4 that an individual's right to gun ownership is protected by the Second Amendment. On this date in 2015, in its 5-4 decision, Obergefell versus Hodges decision, the U.S. Supreme Court legalized same-sex marriage across the country, ruling that state-level bans on same-sex marriage violated the Due Process and Equal Protection clauses of the 14th Amendment. On this date in 2024, former Honduran President Juan Orlando Hernandez was sentenced in federal court in New York to 45 years in prison and fined $8 million for conspiring to distribute more than 400 tons of cocaine and for firearms offenses. Hernandez was freed in 2025 after a pardon by President Donald Trump, who said Hondurans believed Hernandez had been set up. That is today in history. We'll let you know who's having a birthday around 12:30 or so. If you're having a birthday, hope you have 100 more, and we're all here to help you celebrate. Our thought for the day comes from Thor Heyerdahl. It was Thor Heyerdahl who said, "Progress is man's ability to complicate simplicity." I believe that, don't you? All right, well, let's turn now to the weather forecast for the listening area. It's summertime, so, you know, it has been nice to me for the past few days that even though, you know, we've been in the 80s and things like that, the humidity has not been that bad. But all that's about to change, especially next week, okay? And before I give you the forecast, I want to remind you, on Fridays at the bottom of the hour for years, it has been sponsored by Ice. Sponsor that's been with us for a long, long time. That's Horizon Equipment Rentals.
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0: From the WPAQ Weather Center, here is the latest forecast. We have a slight chance of showers and thunderstorms this afternoon. Call it a 20% chance. Mostly sunny, a high near 89 degrees, and a 30% chance of showers and thunderstorms tonight. Look for a low around 66 and mostly cloudy skies. For Saturday, mostly cloudy, high near 89, and we have a 30% chance of showers and thunderstorms. a 20% chance of showers and thunderstorms. Uh-oh, phone's ringing. I need to put this on silent. I'm sorry. Just leave a message. I'm sorry. Let's see. Saturday night, 20% chance of showers and thunderstorms, partly cloudy, low of 66. Like I said, 30% chance during the day on Saturday. Sunday, mostly sunny, high of 89, 30% chance of afternoon showers and thunderstorms, 30% chance of showers and thunderstorms before 8 o'clock Sunday night, mostly clear, low of 66. So Sunday is that kind of pop-up shower and thunderstorm possibility. Next week, sunshine, Monday, Tuesday, Wednesday, and Thursday, and hot. High near 90 on Monday, high of 91 on Tuesday, high of 96 Wednesday, and a high of 98 on Thursday. Lows at night in the upper 60s to the lower 70s. Right now, it's 67 degrees at WPAQ. 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
0: Thank you, Cindy. All right, 8:41 your time. And if you're like me, I don't have to touch poison oak. I don't have to touch poison ivy. I can just walk by it. If the wind's blowing the right way, I'll have it. So for all of those who might have got out, done some gardening, and just got a little bit of that stuff,

Well, I got distracted. I can't listen to messages and do this show at the same time. I may play that one later. I don't know. Anyway, we heard Itchy Twitchy Spot. Let's go to the baseball game.

0: With his faithful Indian companion Tonto, the masked rider of the plains, led the fight for law and order in the early West. Return with us now to those thrilling days of yesteryear. From out of the past come the thundering hoofbeats of the great horse Silver. The Lone Ranger rides again. Would you welcome his faithful companion, Jay Silverheels Tonto?
1: Yes!
2: You know, working so closely for all these years with one man, even the Lone Ranger, would probably put a strain on any relationship. And we were wondering what might happen if Tonto decided he wanted temporary change and decided to seek employment elsewhere. So here's the premise. I'm playing the personnel director of a large corporation, for example, NBC, and I'm going to interview prospective employees. Now, let's see, who's the next applicant? Tishman, Tibur, Tobias, Tonto. Miss Loomis, would you send in Mr. Tonto, please? Nice of you to come in. Let's see. Let's get right to the application here. May I have the last name, please?
3: Tonto.
2: All righty. The first?
3: Tonto.
2: Tonto, Tonto?
3: No, no. No first or last name. All Tonto.
2: Well, that's certainly an unusual name.
3: Just talking about that the other day with Hildegard, Kenton Vloss, and Ephraim Zimbalist, Jr.
2: Well, Mr. Tonto, I'm just looking over your application here, and now would you tell me, who was your last employer? Could I have that?
3: I worked 30 years as faithful sidekick for Kimasabe.
2: Mm-hmm.
3: Hunt, fish, make food, sew clothes,
2: mm-hmm.
3: sweep up, stay awake all night, listen for enemies for Kimasabe,
2: mm-hmm.
3: risk life for Kimasabe.
2: Mm-hmm.
3: 30 lousy years.
2: And for this, what was your salary?
3: Salary? What salary?
2: Well, your payment, something he gave you in exchange for your chores.
3: Once Kimasabe let me peek under the mask, no big deal.
2: But no money.
3: Silver bullets don't grow on tumbleweed, fella. You've got to buy them with Tonto's salary.
2: Oh, I see. That's right. He was always giving away silver bullets. Silver this, silver that. Hi-ho, silver.
3: Oh, Kimasabe have precious metal hang-up.
2: Yes. By the way, what does Kimasabe mean? And why did he finally leave?
3: Him find out what Kimasabe means.
2: That would do it, yes. Now, Mr. Tonto, as you know, this is a highly industrial society. We need specialized skills. Do you have any of those?
3: Tonto can ride upside down, hanging from horse to avoid getting shot.
2: Well, I don't know about that.
3: How about standing outside window and imitating owl?
2: I'm sorry, all our vice presidential positions are filled. If we do find a position, where would you like to relocate, Tonto?
3: Toronto.
2: Toronto, Tonto? Do you have any special language skills, Tonto?
3: Tonto speak Esperanto.
2: Tonto Esperanto. So, as I understand this now, your ideal job would be...
3: Tonto to Toronto for Esperanto and pronto.
2: Thank you very much, Tonto. We'll try to fix you.
4: 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This is your friendly Undertaker.

0: Yes, friends and neighbors, this is your friend, the Undertaker. All of you 24-hour service call me day and night. Say that, buddy. You just well come on in and wait. You sure look bad. Yeah, I got some cool water in you.
1: I want to talk for a few minutes about something that I've just started talking about lately. Because it's suddenly invaded our family and our household. It's called vegetarianism. Yep, I've got a niece. She went to Harvard, and now she's a lawyer, and now she is a vegetarian. In our family, that's almost like being an atheist. Because in our family, gravy is a beverage. Do you realize that you cannot mess any dish up so much that some good gravy won't fix it? Burn the green beans. Don't worry. Pour gravy on them. And I've got a lot of friends that are vegetarians. If you are a vegetarian and you want to be a vegetarian, that's great. But there's something about vegetarians that wants everybody to be vegetarians. And while you're eating, they'll look at you and say, that'll kill you. And I'm thinking, well, maybe I want to die. I sang a lot about heaven. And eventually I'm going to go. A ribeye may help me get there. And have you ever noticed when you're eating, people won't leave you alone. They'll say, if I ate that, I'd stay up all night. Well, maybe I want to stay up all night. Maybe I've been getting way too much sleep, and I need to stay up tonight, and these Nacho Supreme will help me do it. Now, I want to be healthy, but I enjoy that good southern food from time to time. And then people say, if I ate that, that'd kill me. I say, well, pay me, because I'm saving your life. I'm eating it. And the amazing thing about people who are vegetarians, they want to make their food look and taste like meat. I can't figure this out. And you know, I've got some friends. I was eating dinner with them not long ago. We were in a pizza place, and I was eating vegetarian pizza because they were eating vegetarian pizza. And I tried to make myself believe this is really good, and I can be content with this. But every once in a while, I'd catch a whiff of bacon in the back. And I'd think, they got bacon back there. And the man said, this is my granddaughter. She's 11 years old. She's never had a taste of meat in her mouth. And I said, you've never had steak? No. No bacon? No. No chicken? No. She was proud of the fact that she's never eaten meat. And you know, I got to thinking.

0: I was talking to Junior Jessup last night. I went to see Brother Junior Jessup. I was talking to him last night about Virginia Love's coconut cakes. Oh, my goodness, when I was a kid. Anyway, that was Aaron Wilburn and talking about vegetarians. And we also heard in that set Jim Nesbitt with The Friendly Undertaker. And we had Jay Silverhills as Tonto and Johnny Carson there with Tonto for Toronto to speak Esperanto and pronto type thing. And what else do we have? After I messed up. You don't know what goes on behind the scenes. It's not just phone calls. I got, you know, I need you to do this. I need you to do that. I need you. I said, well, I'm trying to run a show. Anyway, it's okay. We heard, finally, Homer and Jethro Daddy played first base. And the itchy, twitchy spot from Run C&W started things off. Well, we hope we got you grinning. I hope we made you smile a little bit. Yeah, that's what all that was about, to make you kind of grin. Maybe get a good start to your day, okay? We're going to break now for news and weather, and it's going to be hot. And people understand that. We're living in the South. It's going to be hot. And, you know, some summers are hotter than others, but it's going to be hot. And we haven't had the humidity, but it's coming. But so people don't really get mad about that. Get uncomfortable and everybody's sweating, but we don't get mad. But the news, that's another story. Woo, people get mad about the news. They sure do. They get all upset, bent out of shape. Just remember, when you're getting all tore up, just remember something. And I know we need to be informed. I'm not saying we should. But when you're getting all tore up at this, remember this. Nothing surprises God. He never looks down and goes, wonder how that happened. He doesn't do that. So just don't worry about it so much. Nothing surprises God. You got to remember, years ago, Walter Cronkite could tell you everything you need to know in 20 minutes and had to stretch it to 30. And so when they are telling you all these things, they're having to spin, because not that many great things happen. I mean, you know, the earthquake in Venezuela, okay, that's news. That happens. You got to tell about that. I understand it. But some of these things, they just tell it over and over and say, let's find a new detail. Let's spin it this way. So don't worry about it, you know. If we got rid of the 24-hour news cycle where we just had the 30-minute, if we got rid of the 24-hour news cycle and most of social media, we all might get along a lot better. All right, that's just me. That's just me. All right, Tim Fry with you on the Mountain Morning Show.
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2: AP News, I'm Marcela Sanchez. The Supreme Court is allowing the Trump administration to end legal protections for Haitian and Syrian migrants fleeing violence and natural disaster. The 6-3 decision exposes hundreds of thousands more people to potential deportation. Temporary Protected Status, or TPS, protects a total of 1.3 million people from 17 countries. The National Park Service is detailing damage to the Lincoln Memorial Reflecting Pool. AP Washington correspondent Sagar Magani has more.
3: A top parks official says a sharp knife or razor was used to cut a liner along the pool's bottom, damaging the foam sealant installed during a $16 million rehabilitation project.
4: And they cut, and then they started ripping it up. You know why? Because they're sick people.
3: President Trump's been blaming vandals for peeling paint and other problems at what's become one of his pet projects. The Park Service says about 70 fence post tops were also thrown into the pool. The statements came as part of a suit filed by a nonprofit group trying to stop work on a project plagued by an algae bloom, among other things. Sagar Magani, Washington.
2: Louisiana Republicans will nominate a candidate for U.S. Senate in a primary runoff tomorrow. This comes 6 weeks after denying Republican U.S. Senator Bill Cassidy a shot at a third term. Republican U.S. Representative Julia Letlow and State Treasurer John Fleming.

0: are the finalists for Cassidy's now open U.S. Senate seat. In Venezuela, thousands are still missing after 7.2 and 7.5 magnitude earthquakes struck the country Wednesday. Officials say more than 230 people have been killed and thousands more are injured. This is AP News.
1: And this is WPAQ. Let's turn to the weather forecast, see what we have in store. And the weather forecast looks like this. Here's the latest forecast from the WPAQ Weather Center. A 20% chance, just a slight chance of a shower or thunderstorm this afternoon. Mostly sunny, high near 89 degrees, and south winds around 6 miles per hour. Tonight we have a 30% chance of showers and thunderstorms. Mostly cloudy skies, low around 66 degrees. Saturday, there's a 30% chance of showers and thunderstorms, mostly cloudy, high near 89 degrees, and a 20%, just a slight chance of those showers and thunderstorms Saturday night, partly cloudy, low of 66. Now, Sunday, we have that afternoon and evening pop-up shower and thunderstorm possible, 30% chance of afternoon and evening showers and thunderstorms, mostly sunny, high of 89 with a low of 66. Next week, sunny and hot. As the week goes along, it just gets hotter. We're looking for a high near 90 on Monday, 91 on Tuesday, 96 on Wednesday, and 98 degrees for a high on Thursday. I have seen some forecasts calling for 100 degrees on Thursday, so we'll just see. Lows at night in the upper 60s to the lower 70s. Presently, right now, it is 70 degrees at WPAQ. 6 minutes past 9 o'clock your time. Tim Fry with you on the Mountain Morning Show. We're going to get back to more music. And heard from Kathleen Oakley. And Kathleen, I appreciate you calling in. Her sister passed away. So our prayers for Kathleen and her family. Y'all be sure and pray for Kathleen as her sister has passed. Wanted to hear Ralph Stanley and the Clinch Mountain Boys with Gone Away with a Friend.

The old place is about to fall down. Once upon a time, many years ago, folks would come there for miles around. Most were farmers scratching out a living.

0: Well, there's an extended set of music for you. Yeah, there you go. Santa Barbara, that was Balsam Range, and a couple of songs about going back in time. We heard the Lonesome River Band with Back When, and Larry Sparks with Way Back When. We threw in Billy in the Low Ground from the Whoop and Holler String Band, and going out this morning to Kathleen Oakley. That was Ralph Stanley's Gone Away with a Friend, and our condolences out to Kathleen. Her sister passed away. 9:23 your time. We'll be right back. Remember when country music told a story? When the voices were honest and the fiddles were real? 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
0: Thank you, Laura. All right, heard from Chris Horn down in the Granite Quarry area of North Carolina. And, Chris, I don't have a bluegrass version of that George Jones song you want. I know the one you want. It's that one that goes, "Her name is," and then you just hear the guitar, and her eyes are, her hair is just like, and she measures, and it's always the guitar that comes in. And I don't have a bluegrass version of that, but here's your George Jones song done up bluegrass style. Here's the Lost and Found.

0: Yeah, there's Slate Mountain Ramblers with Roscoe. And we also heard the Love Bug from the Lost and Found. We'll send that Love Bug out to Chris Horn down in the Granite Quarry area. Old George Jones number done up for us by the Lost and Found. Old Barry Barrier doing a great job singing that lead on the Love Bug. 9:30 your time. 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
0: From the WPEQ Weather Center, a 20% chance of showers and thunderstorms this afternoon. Mostly sunny, high near 89 degrees, south winds around 6 miles per hour. I said southwest, it's just south winds, 6 miles per hour. Tonight, 30% chance of showers and thunderstorms, mostly cloudy, low of 66. Mostly cloudy on Saturday, we're looking at a 30% chance of showers and thunderstorms. And then on Saturday night, partly cloudy, 66 degrees with a slight chance, a 20% chance of a shower or thunderstorm. Sunday, a 30% chance of the afternoon and evening showers and thunderstorms, those pop-up things that we get this time of year. We've got a 30% chance of that happening Sunday afternoon and Sunday evening, say from 2 p.m. to 8 p.m. Mostly sunny Sunday, high of 89, low of 66. Next week, sunny and hot. I haven't looked at whether it's a Bermuda high, a heat dome, or what it is. But anyway, it's just going to get hot next week. We're looking for sunny Monday through Thursday. Of course, it'll be dark at night. But anyway, sunshine Monday, Tuesday, Wednesday, and Thursday. High of 90 on Monday, 91 on Tuesday, 96 on Wednesday, and a high of 98 degrees on Thursday. Presently, it's 73 degrees at WPAQ. 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With locations on Highway 89 in the Toast section here in Mount Airy and Highway 58 in Woodlawn, Virginia. 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Remember when country music told a story? 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Whether you're on the road or in the rocking chair, we've got your soundtrack. 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That's coming up this afternoon. Hope you'll join us for Route 740. It's time for WPAQ's Grassicana Corner, highlighting the best of progressive bluegrass and Americana music. And in the Grassicana Corner, got one going out to John Mountain Man Tao in the Grassicana Corner. And I just call him Mountain Man. I know his name's John Tao. Some people call him Johnny Tao. Runs Tao's Country Store up there in Cana, Virginia. And he and I went out on his all-terrain vehicle. And anyway, we went out and through the orchard this week and picked nectarines and just had a good time. And he sent a bunch of nectarines up here to the station for the employees. And I can say all the employees appreciate it. Everybody's been eating those delicious nectarines grown right there in Cana, Virginia. So anyway, so we're going. I know he likes this song, so we're going to send this out to John Mountain Man Tao up at Tao's Country Store. Here's the Red Clay Strays in the Grassicana Corner.

This has been WPAQ's Grassicana Corner, highlighting the best of progressive bluegrass and Americana music. And in the Grassicana Corner, that was the Red Clay Strays with God Does. And we'll send that out to John Mountain Man Tao up at Tao's Country Store in Canaan, Virginia, today. And he's been picking nectarines and all kinds of things up there. So you go by and see old John Mountain Man Tao at Tao's Country Store. All right, let's get back to There's Your Grassicana Corner. Now here's some country grass. Here's Lorraine Jordan and Country Grass.

0: Blue Cabin Home, that's the Nunn Brothers for you, out in Arnold and all the gang. And we also heard the Dry Hill Draggers, My Long Journey Home, and McKinley's Gone, otherwise known as the White House Blues from Flat and Scruggs. Starting things off with the Friday Night Blues from Lorraine Jordan and Country Grass. It's 10 minutes before the hour of 10 o'clock. We'll be back.
1: 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As America marks the 250th anniversary of the Declaration of Independence, we'll bring you a live reading of the very document that started it all, direct from the courtyard of the Mount Airy Museum of Regional History. The reading begins at 11 a.m. with the 4th of July parade and celebration getting underway immediately afterward. So whether you're watching from downtown or listening from home, celebrate Independence Day with us on FM 105.1. Our exclusive live broadcast is made possible by Dr. John L. Gravitt, DDS, Foothills Garage Doors, the Mount Airy Museum of Regional History, Mountain Valley Hospice and Palliative Care, Kozaku Restaurant, Spotted Moon Gift Shop, Surrey Communications, and the local American Legion and VFW. And from all of us at WSYD, Happy Independence Day, and we'll see you on Main Street.
0: All right. And, of course, that's our sister station that will be carrying that for the 4th of July celebration. Speaking of that, here's a patriotic number. Here's the Cody Norris Show.

0: It's going to wrap up the Mountain Morning Show. 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This is WPAQ, Mount Airy, North Carolina. Now Morning Devotions, a program intended to bring power, meaning, and purpose into your life through the world's greatest book, the Bible. Our speaker for today will be Brother Jack Anderson, a member of the Mount Airy Ministerial Association.
1: Thank you very much for putting us over the airways once again. Over in John, St. John, John the Divine, and all that he did for Jesus, and Jesus used him. Here's a situation. The last 6 months of Jesus' life is recorded in John. And we have this right here in John chapter 11 and verse 41. And they took away the stone from the place where the dead was laid. And Jesus lifted up his eyes and said, Father, I thank thee that thou hast heard me, and I know that thou hearest me always. But because of the people which stand by, I say it, that they may believe that thou hast sent me. And when he had thus had spoken, he cried with a loud voice, Lazarus, come forth. And when he was dead, come forth bound with his hands and his feet with grave clothing, and his face was covered about with a napkin. And Jesus said, loosen him and let him go. Right here is the situation in everybody's life. A lot of times, and we don't understand God. God's resurrection, the Bible, 47 times. And Jesus is the resurrection. Jesus is the power of the Father. Jesus is the Lamb of God. Jesus is the way to the Father. Jesus is the only way that we... People, when you are Muslims, you in the way of death. When all you in these religions, you in death. Jesus is the only truth that you'll ever have. Jesus is the only way to heaven. 562 times. Resurrections in the Bible, 41 times. Revelations in the Bible, 10 times. Hates in the Bible, 87 times. The bad thing about the truth is we hate it. We don't want to see it. We don't want to receive it. But the truth of the matter is, Jesus is everything he said he is. He's the same in Hebrews 13:8. He's the same yesterday, today, and forever. He's the same. He has taken me and you from a place of death. We abide in death when we're not saved. We're abiding in a lost situation. We're abiding in no hope. We're abiding. When Jesus was at Lazarus' house, Mary washed his feet and anointed them with the anointment, the spikenard. They're very expensive. And it made Judas mad because he was a thief, and he wanted the money in the bag. We have people now that's glory stealers. Oh, I just don't believe that. That's a fairy tale. It don't make no difference what me and you believe. It's truth. This Bible is absolutely stood the test of time. Hates in the Bible 87 times. But glad's also in the Bible 87 times. Church is in the Bible 80 times. Jesus is the head of the church. Me and you are servants of the Most High God. We are the ones that

0: God uses. We're his sheep of his pasture. In Psalms 23, 3 years before David died, he said, "The Lord is my shepherd. I shall not want. He leadeth me beside still waters. He restoreth my soul. He leadeth me into green pastures." You know, people look at that, but sometimes it just don't register. David was a man, a human being. I heard a preacher this morning talking about all the mistakes that Peter made, and that was truth. But we live in a mistake body. We live in a place where we have to deny. Paul said, "We are they that have no confidence in the flesh." Paul said he hated the flesh because it wanted to serve sin. Sin is a transgression of the law. In other words, it's not doing what God's word said. Words in the Bible 663 times. We as human beings, goods in the Bible 716 times. No's in the Bible 761 times. And when we examine the word of God, we find that we're all in need. Needs in the Bible 48 times. We're all in need of being a friend of Jesus. John 15:13, "You are my friends if you do whatsoever command." We in need of doing the word of God. We in need of being a way of God. We in need of putting the kingdom of God first. Matthew 6:33, "Seek ye first the kingdom of God and his righteousness, and all these things shall be added unto you." Matthew 11:33, "Come unto me, all you that labor and heavy laden, and I will give you rest. Take my yoke upon you and learn of me." That's where man gets in trouble. He wants to be Lord. He wants to be the leader. He wants to be the best. Best in the Bible 25 times. He wants to be the best. There is no way that me and you can be as great, as wonderful as anything that God has. Anything, anything. The least of the least is greater than us. But there's some great things that we can do. First of all, we can put him first. We can put him first by reading our Bible and prayer. We can put him first. But the trouble with us is we want the glory. We want the praise, and we want to be high up. The Pharisees, they could not receive Jesus because they were so high up in religion. Religion will make you high up, but it won't give you no peace. It won't give you no heaven. It won't give you no leadership. It won't give you no hope. Hope's in the Bible 128 times. It will absolutely no way, form, or fashion set you free. Free's in the Bible 58 times. And Jesus said, "The truth shall make you free." Just knowing the truth makes you and I free. Sin, it's in the Bible 411 times. Then sins is in the Bible 32 times. You and I face a life of sin. We face the flesh. Paul said our flesh is sin, but our mind that we have, we keep it on God. You know, Isaiah 26:3 says, he said, if we know his law, if we do his, if we, he that's mine is stayed upon thee, he'll keep them in perfect peace because he trusts in thee. The laws of God is to keep mankind in the highway of holiness. Holiness in the Bible 43 times. Jesus said, "Be ye holy, for I am holy." It's not a denomination, it's a shape when you get in, when you're in self-denial. You know, a lot of times as we fight the flesh, and if you're saved, you have to fight the flesh. 247 times the word faith, word saved, means that me and you are in a place where we can deny with power from God. We have the power. John 1:12 says, as many as received him gave him power to become the sons of God, even that to them that believe upon his name. What have you become since you say you've got saved? Have you become a church person that prays for the church? I find in my family, and I love them, my family was more interested in eating than going to church. They was more interested in partying than going to church. Mom and Daddy, I love them, but they was interested in eating. I remember when we only ever went to churches just to eat. That's the wrong reasons to go. When I really got saved, I changed, and I went to hear the Word of God. You know, when you hear the Word of God and put it to action in your life, it gives you power. Power's in the Bible 272 times. It'll give you power. This life is hell on earth sometimes. Everything goes wrong. Everything don't work out. It ain't going to be right all the time, but I want to tell you what it will be. When you need help, he'll give you power. Clarence Hill said he'd give you power for living. And that is so true. He also preached on the paths to the pig pen that man traveled to the pig. Whoa, how we need to walk the ways of God. The way of God is the way of truth. See, Martha said, Jesus, if you'd been here, my brother wouldn't have died. Mary said the same thing. But Jesus waited for him to die so he could show them what Jesus can do. See, a lot of times we look at death. Death, Jesus is greater than death. I was buried a woman, I think it was maybe 11, 12 years ago, that her mother-in-law was telling me how time passes. And there's a bad storm come up, a windstorm, and we was outside. And I told him, I said, Jesus is greater than death. And he is. Jesus is the resurrection. He said, now, I am the resurrection. I am the life. I am the way. If you really do believe the Word of God, you'll get some peace. You may be fought by the flesh. You may be fought by people. You may be condemned. They'll call you narrow-minded, but what do they have? Number one, they have no hope without Jesus. Oh, they can change you from a man to a woman now, but you'll always be a man. When you're born a man, you'll always be a man. When you're born a woman, you'll always be a woman. See, a lot of times in me in your life, go off following after a bunch of idiot men. That's what we are. Men, I am an idiot without Jesus. I cannot make it without Jesus. You never arrive to the place in your life where you don't need leading in the path. Oh, David was 3 years from dying when he said, the Lord is my shepherd. He leadeth me beside the still waters. He leadeth me in the green pastures. He leadeth me. And he said, yea, though I walk. He knew he was getting ready to die too. He said, yea, though I walk through the valley of the shadow of death. See, death was just a shadow. But it wasn't a real hurtful thing. A shadow can't hurt you. And David was getting ready to die. He done told his son, Solomon, I'm going away, Solomon. Solomon was like me sometimes. He made bad decisions. In chapter 5 of Proverbs, you'll find his mother giving him some wise counsel. You know, a lot of times when others make mistakes, they don't want their children to make them. And this is what this is about. Now, Jesus had called Lazarus out of the grave, because if he hadn't said Lazarus, he'd had a multitude come out. Jesus got the power. Don't you worry about that. He has overcome death. Death's in the Bible 360 times. He has overcome death. And he'll overcome your death. And he'll overcome your problems if you'll let him have you. The problem of us is giving up. We got to give up. We got to give in. We got to let God take over our problems. Troubles in the Bible 68 times. Afflicts in the Bible 75 times. It means hardship. And you know, when we're having trouble sometimes, it seems to help us to get on a real place. I led a man to the Lord a while ago. He was crippled and old and pitiful. But if he really told me the truth a while ago, he'd become a child of the King. Woo! Glory to God. I'm glad I'm a child of the King. King Jesus. He's the Lord of Lords. He's the King of life. And you can always count on him. Thank you for listening today. God bless you.
1: 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This is WPAQ Mount Airy, North Carolina, urging you to make regular church attendance a part of your lifestyle. 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At this time, each Monday through Friday, you'll hear a Bible or a temperance talk by Sheldon Jones. This is part of a nationwide effort to create in the country's conscience an awareness of the peril inherited in the repeal system.
2: This is the voice of triumphant truth, brought to you under the auspices of the Temperance and Evangelistic Crusade Broadcasting Association. I'm Sheldon Jones, the director, inviting you to stay with us the next 13 and a half minutes as we continue to study the wonders of the importance of the study of the Bible. We've been dealing with this now for a couple of weeks. And we believe from the mail that we have been touching some hearts, some nerves, and that the Spirit of the Lord has been moving in the lives of scores and hundreds of people in the listening area covered by Triumphant Truth. Good to have you with us today in this special broadcast, and that you're praying for us. Thank you for telling us so when you write. We appreciate folks encouraging our hearts, telling us they listen, of the blessings they receive, and the delight that comes as the book is opened and we together stroll down the corridors of the printed page and permit the Holy Spirit of God, who brought from the dead the Lord Jesus, to lead our thought and direct our thinking in the wonders of God's eternal and everlasting Word. It's a blessing to have this fellowship, and we praise God for you. We praise the Lord for you. Fella, a few days ago, I was getting ready to leave home on a meeting to speak for a couple of days. And he said, I want to come by to see you. Going to be home. I said, no, sir. Sorry, I'll be gone on the road. Wife will be here. Children will be taking care of her. But I won't be there. You know, one day, all of us are going to be gone. We're going to be gone from this world. And we're going to be gone to another world. Those that have trusted Jesus claimed him as their own. And he claiming us as his very own, to become his servants, his slaves. As we were the slaves of sin, we renounced it. Come to the cross, repent, and believe the word of God. We become the slaves of Jesus Christ. And the wonder is that we live with him for eternity, worlds without end. For God is the eternal God. Never was a time when God was not. And we were at that point in the study of creation and the study of God's plan of redemption from the very beginning, when time caught up with us yesterday. Now, we were at that point where we were reading in Hebrews, the chapter 9, the verse 14. The Holy Spirit is called the Eternal Spirit. God is the Eternal God. The Son is the Eternal Son. And the Spirit is the Eternal Spirit. The glorious triune God, Father, Son, and adorable Holy Spirit. Triune being, eternal. In character, in nature. And their name is love. And the wonder, their name has to do with that which has to do with redemption. And the glory of that fact is that their name and their nature are love. And the wonder, eternal. So if their love that's offered is eternal love, and if forgiveness is eternal forgiveness, and life that is offered is eternal life, and you're confronting a graveyard and a funeral home and going back to dust, and without Christ facing a godless, hopeless, Christless, endless eternity, without hope, without Christ in the eternities, you'd be foolish not to accept that which is eternal, eternal love, an eternal nature, an eternal life, through the eternal Son, into the eternal glories, up to the ages of the ages, worlds without end. Now that's what's involved in the Bible. That's what is involved in the nature of the thing. Now, the glories and the wonders that God in three persons existed from all eternity to all eternity. Do we know what it is to fall down and worship and adore this infinite eternal one? Have you ever come to that place where the delight of your life is to bow before him, open his Bible, open your mind, open your heart, and read from the pages, and as you open your heart, depend upon the Holy Spirit of God to do what Jesus said he would do in the 14th chapter of John, that when I go back to the Father, I'll send the Spirit, and he will take the things of mine and show them unto you. Friend, that is the marvel of what God wishes to do. What creatures of an hour we are all, and in his presence, what wonderful opportunities we have today to open the Word of God, to prostrate ourselves before him, and allow him to pour things of the eternal value, not the transit, not those that destroy and die with the using, but to have that, to receive that, to accept that through his nature and through his love that will endure and secure forever and ever unto the ages of the ages, worlds without end, simply because he loved. Friend, that's the gospel. Now, did God need to create other things? That is, did he not have sources of blessedness and joy in himself? Somebody says, well, I wonder why God made man. Well, Acts the 17th chapter and the 24th verse and the 36th psalm is a wonderful explanation of why he did that. In the 36th psalm, and in the 9th verse, we read these words. For with thee is the fountain of life, in thy sight shall we see light. The wonder of God's purpose in creating us, for his glory, for his honor, to love and to be loved, to be the delight. They shall be abundantly satisfied with the fatness of thy house. Talking about God's home, God the Father. And thou wilt make them drink of the river of thy pleasure. For with thee is the fountain of life. In thy light shall we light. Now there is the glory of God's purpose in creating of the thing and the person for himself. Did not the person and the Blessed Trinity exist in infinite glory? They had joy and divine fellowship before there were any other being. John the 17th chapter and the verse 5 and verse 24. Over in Proverbs 8, all this 8th chapter of Proverbs is such an enlightening passage. Verses 22 to 31, the Lord talks about before that he measured out the place to build the earth, that he was the joy of his Father. In that time before he had built the earth, in this 8th chapter of Proverbs, it's such a wonderful. Let's take just a minute and turn to it right here. In this 8th chapter and beginning with verse 22, we read this utterance of how that the Lord looked upon it. In the 8th chapter, verse 22, Jehovah possessed me in the beginning of his way, before the works of old. What were the works of old? Well, it was the beginning of the earth. Verse 23, I was set up from everlasting to the beginning, before the earth was. When there was no depth, I was brought forth. When there were no fountains abounding with water, before the mountains were settled, before the hills was I brought forth, while as yet he had not made the earth, nor the field, nor the beginning of the dust of the world, before the dust that was made to use to make man. For that's what God made man of, after he had created the world in the beginning, and Satan challenged God's right to rule, and was cast from heaven, plummeted to this earth, shrouded this earth in darkness, and then in the 6th and 7th verses of Genesis 1, he begins to remake and recreate and bring out of that disorder and hopelessness and emptiness waste order, and out of the confusion to bring order. Here, Jesus said, I was there, and I was there before the dust of the world. That's what they made Adam out of. He took the dust of the earth. For chapter 2 of Genesis, he explains chapter 1 of Genesis. And here in the book of Proverbs, written by the wisest man in whose brain God was pleased to invest wisdom, we find him saying here in the Proverbs, before the dust was, before the dust man is made out of, was settled, there was I with my Father. When he established the heavens, I was there. When he set a circle upon the face of the deep and made firm the skies above, when the fountains of the deep became strong, when he gave to the sea its boundary, that the waters should not transgress his command, when he marked out the foundation of the earth, then I was by him as a master workman. No wonder John wrote, in the beginning was the Word, and the Word was with God, and the Word was God. All things were made by him, and without him was not anything made. And why were they made? We are told in John's Gospel, for they, for his glory and his purpose, they were and are created. This is the wonder and the marvel of why God created and made the things of this world. Now, when we come to look at the glory of that created art and that created splendor, we see God doing it for his glory. Now, you'll note the counseling of the Trinity in Genesis 1 and 26, back there where God said, let us do thus and so. God evidently did not need his creature, as we think of need today. He existed from eternity in a state of infinite blessedness in himself and his person and the Trinity. All this is glorious, holy, righteous, good, and really happy is in him. Everything that you want that is filled with glory and peace and satisfaction is to be found in God and God alone. In the book of Acts, we have God telling us in the 17th chapter and the 25th verse the wondrous purpose of all this that he's done. And let's take just a minute and look at that, because it is important. In the 17th chapter of Acts and verse 25, we read this word, neither is he served by man's hand, as though he needs anything. Now this is Acts 17:25. Neither is he served as though he needs anything, not served by man's hand, seeing he himself is the one who giveth to all life and breath and all things. And then in 20, verse 26, and he made a nation of men to dwell on the face of the earth, having determined their appointed season and their bounds of their habitation, that they should seek the Lord, if happily they should feel after him. The wonder of it is, God made for his glory. You and I were creation for his purpose and his glory. Now, that's why the universe was really brought into being as we know it. Why then, if God needeth not aught from his creature, nor from the hands of man, he made creatures, why did he not exist forever alone in his unspeakable majesty, in his infinite completeness? Do we not know? What is God? What is the word that expresses his very nature? In 1 John, the chapter 4, The verse 8 we read, God is love. God is not content to be confined to himself. He must go forth to others. God, the true source and author, an example of pure, holy love, expresses his heart of love. He will create beings to enjoy his love and his kindness. He will make them capable of understanding and of knowing himself, the true spring of all bliss, the true source of all life. This is why he made us. This is why he made man. And he will create a universe of masterful objects to show forth his infinite wisdom and perfection, that his creatures may see his glory in his work. Now, friend, he will delight in those who delight in him. Are you spending your life in the concern for others, giving of yourself? Are you a taker or a giver? If you want to know the joy of God's likeness, learn to be a giver, giving of yourself, your love, to get the gospel of grace out to the remote bounds of the world. Well, time's caught. This is Sheldon Jones. Don't fail to hear us in our daily broadcast. So then, God bless you. Keep looking up.
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When you come to the end of your life and look back over the years, what do you hope will be said of you? Well, that day is coming for all of us, isn't it? And you know, it's worth thinking about now because it helps guide the steps that we take as we seek to live purposely for the Lord. Welcome to Through the Bible with our teacher, Dr. J. Vernon McGee. We're nearing the end of our study in Genesis. Just a few lessons remain. As we continue following Joseph's dramatic story in Egypt, our attention turns back to his father, Jacob. Remember Jacob? Earlier in Genesis, he was the man who manipulated to get what he wanted. And then he became the man on the run. And later he wrestled with God in his own strength. But at this point in our story, he's an old man. He's no longer running, and now he's walking by faith. And I'm grateful that we've been given the full picture of his life, aren't you? Because in the end, Jacob walked with God. I hope the same will be said of each of us when our days on earth are finished. We're in Genesis chapter 46, and as you turn there in your Bible, listen to this remarkable story from Dang, a listener in Thailand. He writes, "I used to be a shaman. I began this practice at 18, learning spirit worship and farming ceremonies. I traveled from..." We're in Genesis chapter 46, and as you turn there in your Bible, listen to this remarkable story from Dang, a listener in Thailand. He writes, "I used to be a shaman. I began this practice at 18, learning spirit worship and farming ceremonies. I traveled from village to village whenever people invited me to perform rituals. Every time, deep in my heart, I knew they were not real. The spirits could not truly help anyone. However, it was my occupation and people needed me, so I continued. Eventually, I became a high-level shaman and even able to perform burial rituals for the dead. The more I practiced, the more I realized that those who died could never go to heaven. Their rituals spoke of surrender and captivity, lives bound behind doors stronger than iron, guarded by spells. I often thought to myself that if I died, I too would be bound by these same chains. I didn't want that, so I began searching for a way out. One day I heard your program, that Jesus saves. I didn't hesitate. I went to meet Christian brothers and sisters, accepted Jesus Christ, and destroyed all my idols by burning them. I began studying the Bible, praying, and worshiping God. God gave me his promises and true hope. I became his child, and by his grace,

0: When I leave this world, I know I will go to heaven. Wow, what an incredible story. Would you like to join us in praying for God's word as it goes out in Thai and more than 250 other languages? Well, you can by joining our world prayer team from our app or at ttb.org. God is answering, and as we just heard, Dang is living proof of it. Let's pray together. Heavenly Father, use your word to touch hearts and stir minds wherever it's heard. Thank you for your unwavering presence with us. In Jesus' name, amen. Here's Dr. J. Vernon McGee with our study of Genesis 46 on Through the Bible.
1: Now today, friends, we come to the 46th chapter of the book of Genesis. And we're getting now toward the end of this book, and already folk are saying, where do we go from here? Well, we're going to the New Testament and begin with Matthew. And we urge you now, if you do not have notes on Matthew, that you write in and ask for yours, because we want you to have these, and you'll find them extremely helpful. Now, let me tie our strings together here. You'll recall that last time we saw that Joseph's brethren returned back to their father, Jacob, and gave a report that Joseph was still alive down in the land of Egypt, and that he wanted his father to come down. Now, his father apparently had a notion of just going down and visiting him. And yet there was some reluctance and hesitation, I'm sure. To begin with, God did need to appear to him, and he does here at the beginning of this 46th chapter. God needs to appear to him very definitely, because God had instructed Abraham to stay out of Egypt. And Abraham got in trouble down there. He said the same thing to Isaac. Now, the question is, should Jacob go down into the land of Egypt? Well, he needs a little more encouragement than just an invitation from his son Joseph, and even from Pharaoh. He needs something that is more than a printed invitation. He needs to have a green light from God, and God's going to give that to him, of course. And then there's another thing. The last time God had appeared to Jacob, he told him to go to Bethel, and that would be the place. Now, we find this man wanting to go down and visit his son, and I'm of the opinion he only went down there to spend the holidays and come back home after he'd visited him, but he never returned except for his own funeral. Now we read verse 1, and Israel took his journey with all that he had and came to Beersheba, and offered sacrifices unto the God of his father Isaac. Now, he took his journey with all that he had, and he came to Beersheba. And here's the amazing thing. He offered sacrifices unto the God of his father Isaac. You remember the first time he left that land, going down to the land of Haran, and he came to Bethel? Was he looking for God? No, he thought he'd run away from him. And he's not seeking the mind of God at all, nor is he asking for his leading. What a contrast between Jacob and the servant of Abraham. The servant of Abraham never took a step without looking to God. Jacob took many steps and did not look to God. He wasn't counting on him at all and didn't need him in his life. It took a long time for him to find out that wasn't the proper way to go through life, and it's not the proper motivation for living, especially if you're God's man. How many people today, Christians, they go through the entire week and God's pretty much out of their program. They make their own decisions, do what they want to do. Then they come to Sunday and all of a sudden they find themselves very religious and they're willing on Sunday to do God's will, and they think God's will is for them to go to church, maybe teach a Sunday school class. But they tell God goodbye Sunday night, especially when they turn on the TV, and the rest of the week, why, God's not in the picture. This man, Jacob, never looked to God, but now he is. He comes to Beersheba, that's on the way down, and he offered sacrifices unto the God of his father Isaac. Now I tell you, he's coming to God. Now notice, God is going to be gracious to this man and appear to him. Listen to this now. And God spake unto Israel in the visions of the night and said, Jacob, Jacob. And he said, here am I. And he said, I'm God, the God of thy father, fear not to go down into Egypt, for I will there make of thee a great nation. Now, God promised that he'd make of Jacob a great nation down in the land of Egypt. The question now is, did God do that? Well, if you want to turn over a few pages, the book of Exodus, first chapter, verse 7, listen to this. And the children of Israel were fruitful and increased abundantly and multiplied and waxed exceeding mighty, and the land was filled with them. There was really a population explosion of Israelites in the land of Egypt. What's the explanation? God's making good. I'm the God of thy father. Fear not to go down into Egypt, for I will there make of thee a great nation. So God is making good that which he promised to him. Now I read on. I will go down with thee into Egypt, and I will also surely bring thee up again. And Joseph shall put his hand upon thine eyes. And Jacob rose up from Beersheba, and the sons of Israel carried Jacob, their father, their little ones, their wives, in the wagons which Pharaoh has sent to carry him. Remember now, Pharaoh had sent up these wagons. They just put Jacob in a wagon, and here they go. The thing is that Jacob had gone into that land with just a staff, leaning on his staff. He never got rid of that staff, but he's not walking anymore, nor is he running anymore. He went into that land walking. He came out running from his father-in-law Laban, and then was afraid to meet his own brother Esau. But now things are different. There's an improvement, definite improvement in this man, and I believe a man of faith. Now we're going to see that man of faith down in Egypt. As we said at the beginning of the study of Jacob, there are three periods in his life that are actually geographical locations. That was the land of Haran. That's the manifestation of the flesh. Then he's back in the land of Canaan. That's where he did all of his fighting. And now he goes down to the land of Egypt, and we see the man of faith down there. These three areas denote the three spiritual periods in the life of this man. That, I think, is true of a great many of us today. As believers, why we had that period, maybe we lived somewhere else. And then we moved and came in contact with the gospel and the word of God, and we turned to him. Then there was that period of that struggle, thought we could do it ourselves. And then there came the day when we did grow in grace and in the knowledge of Christ. Now, God's appeared to this man, and he's now encouraged him to go down into the land of Egypt. Now, friends, we have a whole section here, and I'm sure you have taken a look at it, and probably you've thought about just cutting out the radio at this period, because there's nothing in the world in here but a bunch of names. Here's another one of those long genealogies. Now, I'm of the opinion it would be profitable, really, to go through it. But don't get frightened, I'm not. I'm not going through it. Even when we have 5 years to go through the Bible, we can't get bogged down even in genealogies, and they're very important. But I want you to notice something now as I move on here. I'll read, beginning at verse 5. And Jacob rose up from Beersheba, and the sons of Israel carried Jacob their father. Now, verse 6. They took their cattle, their goods, which they had gotten in the land of Canaan, and came into Egypt, Jacob and all his seed with him. Now, he went down there for a visit, but he had to take everything. Why? There's a famine in the land. They couldn't survive if they'd stayed back in the land of Canaan. Now they go down into this land. Now notice, his sons and his sons' sons with him, his daughters and his sons' daughters, and all his seed brought he with him into Egypt. Actually, he had his children, his grandchildren, and I'm of the opinion some great-grandchildren along. And now we have here this list. His sons, his sons' sons, with him his daughters and his sons' daughters, and all his seed brought he with him into Egypt. This is very important. This is a genealogy that's leading to Jesus Christ to begin with, and it'll be followed through the Scripture. These are the names of the children of Israel, which came into Egypt, Jacob and his sons. Reuben, Jacob's firstborn, the sons of Reuben. And I'm not going through that, friends. Then you have the sons of Simeon, the sons of Levi, the sons of Issachar. And you just keep going on down through there. And I'm coming down now to verse 26. You can see how I'm going through this genealogy. But I want to call attention to some very important things. Let me read verse 26 of the 46th chapter of Genesis. All the souls that came with Jacob into Egypt, which came out of his loins, besides Jacob's sons, wives, all the souls were 66. That's 66. And the sons of Joseph, which were born him in Egypt, were 2 souls. All the souls of the house of Jacob, which came into Egypt, were 70. Now, from Jacob, there were 70 that actually went down into Egypt. Of course, Joseph and his family were already down there in the land of Egypt. 70 souls. Now, verse 5 of the first chapter of Exodus says, and all the souls which came out of the loins of Jacob were 70 souls, for Joseph was in Egypt already. Now, we've already read verse 7, where it says, the children of Israel, they increased, they were fruitful, and the land was filled with them. A regular population explosion. Now, I go back over this section, and you say to me, well, I'm glad you passed over all those names, because I personally find them very uninteresting. Well, I do too. I have to confess that. But here are 70 people mentioned by name. Each one listed, the sons of Jacob and then their offspring. Why is all of that given in the Word of God? Couldn't he have given something to us more important? Fact of the matter is, there's nothing more important than that. To begin with, this is the line that's leading down to the coming of Christ into the world. And part of this is in that genealogy that opens the book of Matthew. And then you move on over to the 3rd chapter of Luke, and there's another genealogy. Some of these names appear there. This is important for that reason and that reason alone. But there's another side to this, and it's very personal. Have you ever heard of the Lamb's Book of Life? And the question is your name written there? You get there by faith in Christ, just as you got into the line of Adam, and we're all in that line. Why, you get in the line of Christ by the same way, a birth, only now it's a new birth. And that comes about by receiving him as your personal Savior. Now, when you do that, you become a child of God. How important are you? Well, the thing that interests me a great deal is that I don't know you, and probably most of you do not know me personally, but God knows you. And in fact, the hairs of your head are numbered. He knows you better than anyone else. He knows you and loves you more than your mother ever did. Your mother never counted the hairs of your head, I don't imagine. God did. God knows you personally. Here are these names. They mean nothing to me. I was looking at the news on TV when they had these great big rock festivals that they've been having across the country, and some of them 100,000, 200,000 people, and you look at that mob of dirty, filthy folk, and that's what they are, the ones I saw. It had rained, and I understand they didn't take a bath anyway, and believe me, the rain didn't wash them off, it just put more mud on them. And as you looked at all of those young people, God knows each one of them, and God loves each one of them. Christ died for each one of them. And when you look at a great stadium today filled with football fans, with no thought of God whatsoever, but that quarterback down there is very important to them. They know a great deal about him, but they don't know anything about God, and yet God knows each one of them. And each one is precious in the sight of the Lord. I don't know who you are, but in this day of this great population explosion, with literally millions of people around us today, you are an individual to God. You run through these names here and you say, well, I'm not interested. And candidly, I'm not. I don't know them. God does. And God delighted in putting their names down here because they are His. And that again causes me to ask the question, is your name written in the Lamb's Book of Life. Now we come in verse 28 here, and notice this. Joseph goes up to Goshen to meet his father Jacob. Now notice, and he sent Judah before him unto Joseph to direct his face unto Goshen, and they came unto the land of Goshen. You see, Judah had been down there before. Verse 29, now and Joseph made ready his chariot, and he went up to meet Israel, his father, to Goshen, and presented himself unto him, and he fell on his neck and wept on his neck a good while. What a picture we have here. We have the picture of the prodigal son coming home. Well, he's not a prodigal son. Joseph is not. Actually, it's almost the other way around. His dad was an old prodigal, but Joseph wasn't quite like that. But here, oh, what a marvelous meeting this is. And he fell on the neck of his father, embraced him, and he wept there. And the Word of God says it was a good while. I don't know how long a good while is, but I mean it just wasn't a brisk handshake that may be meaningless. This is quite real. Verse 30, and Israel said unto Joseph, now let me die, since I have seen thy face, because thou art yet alive. What a joy this was to old Jacob. And frankly, friends, I think that the old man was about ready to die. And you're going to notice that he lasts a few more years down in the land of Egypt. He barely made this trip, but he made it and got down to the land of Egypt. And now we find that Israel and Joseph brought together. And you notice he's called Israel here. Israel said unto Joseph, now let me die, since I've seen thy face, because thou art yet alive. And Joseph said unto his brethren and unto his father's house, I will go up and show Pharaoh, and say unto him, my brethren and my father's house, which were in the land of Canaan, have come unto me, and the men are shepherds, for their trade hath been to feed cattle, and they have brought their flocks and their herds and all that they have. And it shall come to pass, when Pharaoh shall call you and shall say, what your occupation, that ye shall say, thy servant's trade hath been about cattle from our youth even until now, both we and also our fathers, that ye may dwell in the land of Goshen. For every shepherd is an abomination unto the Egyptians. Now, they had the same problem in that day that they had in the West in the early days. I remember when I was just a boy in West Texas, I tell you, that man that tried to raise sheep in that area, he was in trouble, and I mean real trouble. He found out he didn't have any neighbors at all, and the Egyptians just didn't care for shepherds. It's interesting that the Word of God has had so much to say, because these people were shepherds. They raise sheep. They still do it in that land. And this is the figure of speech that is taken to speak of our Lord. He's known as the Good Shepherd. The Good Shepherd gives his life for the sheep. He's the Great Shepherd of the sheep today. He watches over them, and he's the Chief Shepherd. He's yet to appear. He is the Shepherd. He calls himself that. And the shepherds are still an abomination to the world. He's not received today, of course. I mean the Lord Jesus as he is, not the one that liberalism has concocted. They've made an idol that doesn't even look like the Lord Jesus of the Bible. The one they talk about is not virgin born. He never performed miracles, and he never died for the sins of the world, and he wasn't raised bodily. Now, may I say, that's the Jesus of the liberal. Now, he never lived. Never lived. There's no record of a Jesus like that. The only one we have record of, he died for the sins of the world. He was virgin born. He performed miracles, and he rose bodily from the grave. That's the shepherd that the world doesn't like. The one they've made, they like him very much. But this is now the shepherd that is not accepted. But here, the shepherds were an abomination unto the Egyptians. Now, Joseph's just a nice little word of caution. He says, when you come in before Pharaoh, tell him you raise cattle. Well, is that accurate? Yes, they were cattle raisers. They had cattle and sheep. And you're going to find out, though, later on, that after they give them the land of Goshen, that they also turn over their sheep because they didn't want to take care of sheep. The children of Israel were the shepherds for the sheep in the land of Egypt. And we are going to see next time something quite wonderful, and I'd like to prepare you for that, because we find that the family of Jacob is now dwelling in the land of Goshen, and that's going to be their home, and it's going to be their home for a long time. And we find that Joseph is going to introduce his family now to Pharaoh, and we're going to find out that they are going to stay down in the land of Goshen, which actually is the richest land down there, and that they will eventually, of course, after the death of Joseph, will become slaves in the land of Egypt. But all that time, God is with them. They become a great nation down there. And then it's Moses who's going to lead them out. Now, God has not appeared to Joseph at all up to this point. And I just might add, he's not going to appear to him. It's the providence of God that you see in the life of Joseph now. And we can see that he has come ahead to prepare the way for these people to come down into the land of Egypt. All right, next time we'll have the introduction of Jacob and his family to Pharaoh. Until then, may God richly bless you, my beloved.
0: We believe in the providence of God at work throughout Scripture and throughout our lives. No matter the twists and turns, the Lord will accomplish His plan and purpose, especially in and for His own people. And we believe God is working out His plan as we endeavor to take His whole word to the whole world. Will you stand with us in prayer so that people we may not meet until heaven will hear His word and respond in faith? Somehow, in the ministry of prayer, God is using us in that marvelous process. I may not fully understand it myself, but I truly believe He honors the prayers of His people. Here are three specific ways that you can join us. 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I'm Steve Schwetz, asking God to bless you now as you walk with Him in His Word.

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1: All righty, I'm Randy Hicks, and if you will, turn in your Bibles to 1 Corinthians chapter number 1. I'm going to read verse 18. For the preaching of the cross is to them that perish foolishness.

to some that will accept the gospel that Christ has bled and died for your sins, and you take that by faith and you're born again. You repent and say, Lord, I'm sorry for my sins, and I know they got to be paid for, and I want to accept Christ. God, be merciful to me, a sinner. Now, you look at the cross and the preaching of the cross much differently than your brother, your sister, your aunt, your uncle, your co-worker, your neighbor, your Methodist friend, your Presbyterian friend, your Baptist friend, your religious friend. You look at all that differently than he does, because to them that don't know Christ and not come to Christ in repentance, they think it's just foolishness. It's emptiness. But unto you, bless your heart, it's the power of God. And therefore, if any man be in Christ, he's a new creature. And people just don't know what to make of you. I don't know what in the world got into him. I'll tell you what got into him. The Holy Ghost got into him because of his faith in Christ. Preacher, I'm saved but don't have the Spirit. No, you're not. The Bible says if any man have not the Spirit of God, he's none of his. The Spirit of God moves into a believer and begins to be his helper, his pedagogue, his tutor, his confidant. Now, let's see, look in verse number 14 of chapter number 2. Verse number 14 of chapter number 2, same book, 1 Corinthians. But the natural man receives not the things of the Spirit of God. He's destitute of it. He's empty. And you can't talk to an unspiritual man about spiritual matters. You can't do it. Now, you can talk to a spiritual man about spiritual things. Now, there's some people that are genuinely born again, but they're not very spiritual. You would say perhaps they're a babe in Christ. And when I say a babe in Christ, I know some babes in Christ, they're 80 years old. Well, they're saved, they know Christ, they're saved. But boy, I'm going to tell you something, their maturity level is very low. And they're still eating baby food spiritually. They've not gotten up to eating beef or ham or any type of meat, anything that's coarse, because they can't digest it. So it says, but the natural man, he doesn't receive the things of God. He's destitute. It's foolishness to him. He's empty of the Spirit. But the natural man receiveth not the things of the Spirit of God, for they are foolishness unto him. Neither can he know them, comma, because they are spiritually discerned. So, the person that knows Christ, they've came to Christ and admitted to Christ what Christ already knows, their sins. They've admitted that to him. They've been born again. And now they have spiritual discernment. They have spiritual discernment. I have had people come up to me before I came to know Christ, and they would try to talk to me about something spiritual. Well, I couldn't grasp that. I couldn't get a hold of that. Why? I didn't have the Spirit. I couldn't spiritually discern anything because I was void, I was empty, I was destitute of the Spirit, as the Bible says in verse number 14 of 1 Corinthians chapter number 2. I was void of it. And can I tell you something? You got people in your family. You try to talk to them about spiritual things. And bless your heart, it's like pouring water on a duck's back. And can I tell you something, as I mentioned one day this week? You don't have to be around a man. Saved person, listen to me. Saved person. You don't have to be around a person 3 months to get figured out whether this person knows Christ or not. It shouldn't take you 3 months. Yeah, it shouldn't take you 3 days. You should get a pretty good handle on what people are spiritually if you have spiritual discernment. You say, preacher, now you're making out like you got it. Listen, my discernment's not always what it should be, but bless your heart, I do have some. I do have some. And if any man have not the Spirit of God, he's none of his. So spiritual discernment comes from being a believer. And to be spiritually discerning means that the Holy Ghost leads you. He guides you. Now, sometimes he leads us and we don't follow. Sometimes he tries to guide us and we won't.

0: won't go. And sometimes he tries to keep us from going to a certain place, and bless your heart, we go anyway. And he tries to keep us away from certain people and get us around other people that are going to help us spiritually, and we rebel, we buck, we say no. And that retards our spiritual discernment, our spiritual growth. This discernment that is talked about said the natural man doesn't have it because they are spiritually discerned. Now, only the believer can obtain what is revealed in the Word of God by the Spirit. Only the believer can do that. You try to talk to some people and they just, bless your heart, they don't comprehend it. And you can talk to a saved man, you can send out, boy, I've had some good teachers through the years and known some preachers that could really sit down and really help me. And we had a kindred spirit. Why? Because he was saved. Because I was saved. And we were striving to become spirit-filled and spirit-led. And boy, you can learn that way. If a person comes into church on Sunday morning or Sunday night or Wednesday night and they're ready to be fed, oh man, they can get fed and they can learn something. You know what? When I told my folks here one day, I said, you know what? When I first got saved, I was 29 years old and I'd get to church and I'd run up the steps to the church four at a time. Man, if I tried that day, I'd probably be in the hospital 4 days. But I'd run up those steps four at a time. Why, preacher? Why were you excited? Because I was born again. I was excited, and I was afraid I was going to miss something. Amen? And people come into church sometimes now, and they're not much interested in or afraid they're going to miss something. And they can be fed if they'll come, and they'll listen, and they'll stay awake. And they'll listen. If they'll listen, they'll be fed. But many times people come in, and they're already full. They're already fattened up. Their appetite's been stunted. Their appetite's been spoiled. You know, when you was a little boy, you wanted to eat a piece of cake before you'd eat your green beans and your corn and your biscuit and your piece of ham or a piece of beef. And your parents would tell you, you're not eating that pie or you're not eating that cake first. It'll spoil your appetite. Sometimes people come into church and their appetite's been spoiled by being fattened up on the world and the worldly things. And we live in the world. The Bible teaches us that we're in the world, but we're not to be of the world. We're in it, but we're not of it. We're in it, but we're not of it. And if people will come in and be fed, they can become ones that can spiritually discern things. I have been preaching long enough where I can preach something and I can see a believer sitting on the pew and I've watched them and what I preach, they didn't like it. And it's all over their face. It didn't like it. Their face might turn red and their earlobes turn white. Now, he's really mad then. And you know what? Because he's saved and he's able to spiritually discern, I have watched people through my years of preaching. And I can tell that they didn't like that. But I've kept on preaching and kept on preaching. The Holy Ghost of God's dealt with them. And you know what? By the end of the sermon, not only have they come around to what the Bible says, what I preached, what I was preaching the Bible, they have understood and the Holy Ghost of God have helped them discern that what the preacher said at 11:30 that offended them at quarter till 12, they're warming up to them. Why? Warming up to it because they understand the preacher's not trying to hurt me. The Holy Ghost of God is telling them and working on them and brooding on them to show them what he said's true because what he said come out of my word. Now, the lost man, bless your heart, you can preach that to him. He's going to be mad at 11:30 when you start. He's going to be mad at quarter till 12. He'll be mad at 12. He'll be mad at 10 after. And he'll be mad that evening because he has no spiritual discernment because he's not saved and does not have the Spirit of God. Let me tell you something. I've been around a bunch of people that have been around church and been around churchy things. Amen? been in church and around a bunch of churchy things and not a bit more saved than a man in the moon. Amen? Why? Sometimes it's just written all over their face that they don't comprehend what you're talking about. Why? Because it's spiritually discerned. And if they don't have the Spirit of God, they're not saved. And you can't make hay with them because they don't comprehend what you're saying. You got to get a man, a woman, a boy and girl. You got to get a man, a person in Christ first. And then the Spirit comes in and helps them discern. Verse 14, for they cannot know, neither can he know them. Verse 14 of 1 Corinthians chapter number 2. For they are foolishness unto him, who? The natural man. Neither can he know them because they are spiritually discerned. And he can't discern spiritual things because he doesn't have the Spirit. Friend, I want to ask you a question. Right now, if you was to die, do you have full confidence that you would go and be with the Lord? There's only two places to go. There's a hell for the unsaved. There's a heaven for the people that have come to Christ and repented of their sins. You say, well, preacher, I don't understand salvation. Do you understand you're a sinner? Do you understand that? Well, yes, I admit I'm a sinner. Well, do you understand that, Lord, have mercy on me, a sinner? Do you understand that? Lord, have mercy on me. I'm just a sinner. You say, that won't get the job done. It got the job done in biblical times. Lord, have mercy on me, a sinner. I don't know any verses of the Bible. When I got saved, I did not know John 3:16. I did not even know Jesus wept. The smallest, shortest verse in the Bible. But you know what I did know? I knew I was a sinner and hell was a real place. And in simple childlike faith, I called on Christ to save me. Friend, if you'll call, he'll save. Christ, he'll save you. This Christ will save you. Father, my Father, by the vehicle of the preaching of the Word of God, the gospel. I heard the gospel preached. And that's how you became my Father. There is one mediator between God and man, the man Christ Jesus. I called out to Christ for mercy. I have a relationship now with God. Father, I pray that that sinner right now by the radio, oh, he's so confused. And Lord, he doesn't understand a lot of things. But Lord, I pray that you will impress upon his heart that he's a sinner and his sins have to be paid for. And you will show him that Christ died for him and loved him and paid his sin debt. And Father, he would do business with you today. For it's in Christ's name we ask it. Amen.
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3: This is the Old Trailblazer broadcast. This is Pastor Albert Pendarvis, the Old Trailblazer, riding out on Old Dan at this time, blazing the path to the hearts of sinners and giving out the gospel. The Bible tells us to preach the gospel into all the ends of the earth. And let me just mention to you, here at Radio Missions, where the Old Trailblazers originate, we have facilities to reach the entire world. We have the Internet. 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We have the printing press where we print a million copies of Pastor Shelton's messages every year, send them out all over this world, free and postpaid. And that's getting out the gospel, my friend. The Lord tells us to get it. Are you interested in obeying God's word? if you don't have a church home, what are you doing with God's money? Are you squandering it? You tell me you don't go to church. What about God's tithe? You're the Bible says for you to tithe regardless of whether you go to church or not. And I tell you one thing, if you want a place to send your tithe and offering, send them here to Radio Mission. We'll put it to work for you. Your money will be working for you. That's right. And I often tell you folks who are like myself, reaching down to the end of life, leave what money you have to the Radio Missions. It'll be preaching for you while you're going on to be with the Lord. We have folks who do that thing, leaving their will, a little estate they have, maybe much or little, but it's a grace to do that. But the old trailblazer would be glad to hear from you. We're looking at this study on the work of the Holy Spirit. You know there's a work goes on in every heart in salvation. What is that work? It's the work of being awakened, being taught, being shown, being enlightened, being convicted, being convinced. All of those things, that's the work of the Holy Spirit. The Holy Spirit, the triune, the third person of the Godhead. But listen now, we're looking, we're looking at that work, some of that work. And he says, I will keep him in perfect peace. That's the Holy Spirit. It's the work of the Holy Spirit to direct the believer's attention constantly to the Lord Jesus Christ and looking to him by faith. Brings peace, it keeps the soul calm, and stands sentinel over the human heart. We need that, don't we? We need a sentinel over our heart. We need someone. There's a scripture that says, guard our lips, put a lock on our lips. I've heard old pastors pray, Lord, put a lock on the lips of those that those things. I've heard that. Then there's long-suffering. Where do we learn long-suffering? In the school of tribulation. There's a spirit of gentleness. Only as we sit at the feet of the Lord can the Holy Spirit teach us the gentleness of our Lord and impart to us goodness and give us a little bit of faith. My friend, I know that we live in those perilous times that Apostle Paul spoke of. We live in a hurly-burly world. We live in a fast-paced world. I know that. I see it on every hand. The old trailblazer is 86 years old. And I've come a long way, my friend. My daddy had a Model T Ford. That's a long time ago. A lot of you folks don't even know what a Model T Ford is. But I saw the Model T Ford and the Model A Ford, and then they come on up. But I saw, I was raised on a one-horse farm where we had one horse and one plow. And we raised a crop with that. Now they got air-conditioned tractors and all of those things. Cultivate 20 rows at a time. We just had one row at a time. So we've come a long way, my friend. That's right. Airplanes now. Bombs that can do all those things. Missiles. My friend, our time is running out. Did you know that? We don't have long on this earth. I don't believe we do. I often tell folks, I'll be here when the Lord comes. Have you got that confidence? Have you got the confidence that you'll be here when the Lord comes? I hope you do, my friend. But listen, let's look. Then meekness wrought in the heart by the Holy Spirit. Temperance. What is temperance, my friend? Self-control. Yes, it's the Holy Spirit that holds the bridle reins of the born-again believer's life. Do you realize that? It's the Holy Spirit that restrains you and retains you and holds you back from plunging off into sin, my friend. Just as the Holy Spirit one day, when you were galloping down the road to hell on that fast horse of lust, the Holy Spirit reached out his arm and said, "Whoa, maybe you don't know what whoa means." I do. We had that farm I told you about. When you got to the end of the row, you told the horse, "Whoa." And gee and haw. Most folks don't know anything about that, and I understand that, my friend. But the Holy Spirit says, "Whoa," and bring us down at the feet of Christ, crying, "My Lord and my God." It is the indwelling Holy Spirit who continues to hold the reins and guides a believer as a bond slave of Christ. Thank you. Thank God, thank the Lord for that indwelling Holy Spirit. Believers, you and I who say we know the Lord, let's recognize his indwelling presence. Let's look to him let's just look to him as he takes the love of Christ and the joy of Christ and the gentleness of Christ and the goodness of Christ and the temperance of Christ and works them out into our hearts and in our lives as the fruit, not fruits, but as the fruit, one great collective, great bluster of fruit of Christ in our Christian life. Wouldn't that be great if everybody knew the Lord? Oh, my friend, wouldn't that be great? I don't believe there's many folks saved. I don't believe we'll ever see the masses saved again like they were at one time back in Whitfield's day. Mr. Whitfield preached to 30,000 coal miners on a Sunday afternoon in his buggy. He was in an old buggy there. And they were out in the open field. And I read his story, and he said that about the time for him to speak, the wind was blowing right in his face. He had no amplification equipment back in those days. It was just word of mouth. And he was standing there in his old buggy, and the wind, little gentle wind, was blowing right in his face. And he knew that they couldn't hear him. They were standing out there. And he just quietly asked the Lord to switch that wind around. And do you know the Lord did that? The Lord turned the wind around from behind his back, over his shoulder, where his word could go out. I forget now, but there were several saved there that day, that Sunday afternoon. Oh, Mr. Whitfield, he was the first open-air preacher that I have any knowledge of. But it's always good to be able to tell you those things. But now we're going to go on day by day tomorrow. I've got a little more time. But the Holy Spirit has been in the world now ever since creation, according to Genesis 1 and 2. But dispensationally and historically, the Holy Spirit was sent on the day of Pentecost, 50 days after the resurrection of our Lord. And that truth is set forth in Acts 2:32. Let me read that for you. Why, this Jesus has God has raised up, whereof we're all witnesses. Therefore, being by the right hand of God exalted, and having received of the Father the promise of the Holy Ghost, he has shed forth this which ye now see and hear. He came, my friend, listen, he came to take up his abode in the church and to indwell every born-again believer. The Holy Spirit is given to every born-again believer in this age to indwell him, according to Romans 9:8, 9, and 11. Listen, but ye are not in the flesh, but ye are in the Spirit. If so be that the Spirit of God dwelleth in you, now if any man have not the Spirit of Christ, he is none of his. And if Christ be in you, the body is dead because of sin, but the Spirit of life because of righteousness. But if the Spirit of him that raised up Jesus from the dead dwell in you, he that raised up Christ from the dead shall also quicken your mortal bodies by his Spirit that dwelleth in you. Then in Acts 2:38, the Apostle Peter says again, then Peter said unto them, repent and be baptized, every one of you, in the name of Jesus Christ for the remission of sin, and ye shall receive the gift of the Holy Ghost. For the promise is unto you and to your brethren, and all that are far off, even as many as the Lord shall call. Oh, my friend, what a day. What a day that was, the day of Pentecost, when Peter preached that sermon. And the Lord came down. It says 3,000 were saved. Wouldn't it be grace if the Lord would save 3,000 somewhere in America today, or tonight, or tomorrow, or next Sunday? No. We have all of this modernism now where the preacher says, shake my hand and you're saved. Pray this prayer and you're saved. None of that's true, my friend. That's not salvation. What is salvation? Salvation is a poor soul coming to see himself as a sinner, afar off, just like the prodigal son. Go read that story there about the prodigal son. He was in that hog pen, but he saw it. The Holy Spirit came to him, and he saw his guilty distance from his Father, representing the Lord. And he said, I'll get up and I'll go home, and I'll tell my dad, I've sinned against him, I've sinned against heaven, and you know the story. And listen, the part I like was, I believe he headed home. I don't know how far he was from home, but I believe he was a long way. And when he got close to home, his dad, I believe, stood out on the front porch every evening, the sun going down, looking for his son. Held his hand up over his eyes, looking for his son. That's what the Lord looks for you, my friend. The Lord is seeking. He came to seek and to save that which was lost. He came to seek and to save. Luke 19:10. Go there and read it. Go there and read it and ask the Holy Spirit to apply it to your heart. But the Father was standing there on that front porch, and he saw way off down the hill. He saw his old boy coming home. And the Scripture says he ran. It's the only place in God's Word where the Lord got in a hurry. It says he ran and fell on his neck and kissed him. And he said, "My boy, my son, has come home." He said, get the best robe and put it on him. You know why? Because he smelled like a hog, my friend. But he didn't go down the creek. Now, listen, you folks who think you can do something to be saved, he never stopped by the creek and took a bath. No, he went on home smelling just like a hog. And the Lord, the Father said, get the best robe and put it on him. Get some shoes and put on his feet. Get a ring and put on his hand and go kill that fatted calf. Oh, my friend, that's what the Lord does. And every time a soul gets saved, the old shepherd out there in the field that night, the little sheep had got lost out there in the briar patch, and he counted him as one missing. He got out there and went and hunted him. And when he found him, you know how he found that little old sheep? He said, "Baa, baa, baa, baa." I've been that, my friend. We used to have goats, and they'd get lost and got a head hung in the fence or something. And my daddy'd tell us to go walk the fence row and see if we could find them. They'd be, "Baa, baa." Well, that little sheep was doing that. It's a picture of every sinner crying, "Lord, help. Lord, save me. Lord, don't let me go. Lord, Lord, wash me clean as a new mown snow. But that's what happened, my friend. And then the old boy come home by the grace of God. He didn't wash up and clean up. Neither did I. I had to just come as I was. The Scripture says, come. And that song said, just as I am without one plea, except thy blood was shed for me. Oh, Lord, I come. I come, Lord. I come. The old trailblazers are coming every day. I come. How often do you come? Every day. Every morning. Every hour. Sinner, you tell me you want to be saved, come on to the Lord. He says, come now, let us reason together. Come now, the Holy Spirit been dealing with you just a little. It's just a little bit, my friend. Like Elijah told his servant, go up there and look, and he come back and he said, I see a little cloud, master, big as a man's hand. He said, let's get up and go. Oh, my friend, ask the Lord to send the Holy Spirit definitely to your heart. Dig around it, scrape around it, pull around it. Bring you to Christ, my friend. The old trailblazers are praying for you day by day, day by day. I'm praying for you. Remember, I love you. Would you call me, write me? Post office box 1810, Walker, Louisiana, 70785. 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

0: 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Stay tuned for today's message that was preached and recorded by the founder of the Gospel Hour, Evangelist Dr. Oliver B. Green.
1: Hello, everyone, and welcome to the Gospel Hour. I'm David Green, director of the Gospel Hour, inviting you to stay tuned with us for the next 30 minutes as we bring you another great song by the Gospel Hour singers and musicians and wind down this week's installments in our series of messages on the rapture of the church as preached and taught by my late father, Dr. Oliver B. Green. Now, this series will end on the last Friday in July, so try to tune in each and every time you can. And just before the message today, we are going to hear a great song that asks a question we all need to answer. Is my name written there? Is your name in the Lamb's Book of Life? I hope so. Enjoy the music and then the message.

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1: Father, in the name of Jesus, I pray today, enlighten me and teach me that I may teach and enlighten others as the Holy Spirit reveals to me the truth. We know that the Word of God is truth. Jesus said, I am truth. He said, ye shall know the truth, and the truth shall make you free. If the Son therefore shall set you free, you shall be free indeed. So, Father, I claim liberty and freedom for those who are listening to me today who want to know the truth about the second coming of Jesus. We ask it in his name. Amen. At the present time, I'll give you contrast between the rapture and the revelation. The time when Jesus comes in the air and the time when he'll stand on the Mount of Olives. Now, I have a pamphlet here that tells me, and it tells all who reads, all who read the pamphlet, that Jesus will come at the end of the tribulation, the end of the reign of the Antichrist. He'll call his church to meet him in the air and then immediately return to judge the wicked. That is, the Antichrist and the ungodly who follow him. Now that's exactly what this pamphlet that I have in my hand right now teaches. Jesus will come in the rapture, will be caught out, and then immediately we'll return with him. No time interval. That is, no time, no days, no weeks, no months, no years between the rapture and the revelation. Now, that just cannot be if you rightly divide the word and compare scripture with scripture and spiritual things with spiritual things. That just can't be. Because certain things will happen between the time when Jesus comes in the air and the time when he stands on the Mount of Olives. Now, you'll read in 1 Thessalonians 4:13 through 18 where he'll come in the air, and then you read in Zechariah 14 where he'll stand on the Mount of Olives. Now, I gave you a list of contrasts yesterday. I'm not going to read those again today because it takes time, and I did yesterday. Now, the thing that I want to point out today, I want to contrast the time when Jesus will come for his saints and the time when he will come with tens of thousands of his saints. He will come for his children. He will come to make up his jewels. And then he'll return with. Now let me see what we have here. In 1 Corinthians 15, and I've read this, and I make no apology for reading this again and again and again and again. Because this doctrine of the second coming of Jesus Christ is from Genesis to Revelation. There is no doctrine any more important except the doctrine of the atonement, that is, the shed blood. And of course, that is included in the second coming. I mean by that, Jesus came the first time, and the first time demands his second coming. He came the first time, we know he came the first time, and the first coming demands the second coming. And if he does not come the second time, then, beloved, the devil could rob every Christian of his spiritual birthright and every believer of his eternal birthright. Jesus is coming the second time. Now, that's a fact. But I make no apology for reading this. In 1 Corinthians 15:51, I hope I'll read it so many times that if you don't already know it from memory, I hope you'll memorize it while I read it. Behold, I show you a mystery. We shall not all sleep, but we'll all be changed in a moment in the twinkling of an eye. Now, I'm reading in 1 Corinthians 15:51. At the last trump, for the trumpet shall sound, and the dead shall be raised incorruptible, and we shall be changed. The dead shall be raised incorruptible. Now, that is speaking of born again dead, because the ungodly will not be raised incorruptible. Sin brings corruption. Righteousness will bring immortality. Now listen. For this corruptible must put on incorruption, and this mortal immortality. This corruption, this corruptible, must put on incorruption, and this mortal, immortality. Now, it will all happen, that is, the rapture, in the twinkling of an eye. Now, we'll be caught up, and I'm reading in 1 Thessalonians with no apology. I've read it several times. I'm reading it again. It's God's Word. It's not what I say that counts. It's what God Almighty has already said. 1 Thessalonians 4:13, I would not have you to be ignorant, brethren, concerning them which are asleep, that you sorrow not, even as others which have no hope. For if we believe that Jesus died and rose again, even so them which sleep in Jesus will God bring with him. The spirits of the righteous in heaven, that is, in paradise with Jesus now, Jesus will bring with him when he descends in the clouds just above us. If we believe that Jesus died and rose again, even though them which sleep in Jesus will God bring with Jesus. For this we say unto you by the word of the Lord, this is the Lord's word, that we which are alive and remain shall not, unto the coming of the Lord, shall not prevent, and that word means hinder or precede or go before, them which are asleep, for the Lord himself shall descend from heaven with a shout, with the voice of the archangel, and with the trump of God, and the dead in Christ shall rise first. Then we which are alive shall be caught up together with them in the clouds to meet the Lord in the air, and so shall we ever be the Lord. Wherefore, comfort one another with these words. Now, I've read 1 Corinthians 15:51 and following, and 1 Thessalonians 4:13 and following, to show you that Jesus is coming in the rapture to take out of this earth and to catch up into the air in the clouds the righteous, the born again, the believers. Now, every person that has died since the birthday of the church, or since Jesus came and died and rose again, conquered death, hell, and the grave, every righteous person who has departed this life, the body has gone back to dust and the spirit has gone back to God. To be absent from the body is to be present with the Lord. Paul said, I have a desire to depart and be with Jesus, which would be far better. I have a desire to depart and be with Jesus, be with the Lord. And if we depart this life, instantly the spirit goes to be with Jesus. And the spirits, happy are the dead that die in the Lord from this day forward. John tells us in Revelation, they rest from their labors, their works follow them. So the spirit of every born again person that has died since the birthday of Jesus, and of course the Old Testament saints are there too, but the spirits of the righteous are resting with Jesus in paradise. Now the bodies of the righteous have gone back to dust. God gave up the body in the Garden of Eden. Dust thou art, to dust thou shalt return. Now God will give us a new body. God will give us a new body, and that will occur when Jesus comes in the clouds, in the air, and the spirits of the righteous are with him. The bodies of the righteous who have died will be raised incorruptible. The living believers will be changed instantly, and we'll be caught up to meet Jesus in the clouds. And we are commanded to comfort one another with these words. Now, contrast that with this. I'm reading Jude, one chapter only in Jude. I'm reading verses 14 and 15. And Enoch also, the seventh from Adam. Enoch was the seventh from Adam, the seventh from Adam. He prophesied of these, saying, behold, the Lord cometh with 10,000s of his saints. He comes in the rapture, he will come in the rapture, to receive tens of thousands of his saints. He will come here with. He comes for them and he comes with them. Now see if this is a message of comfort. Now listen, he's coming with tens of thousands of his saints to execute judgment upon all, to convince all that are ungodly among them of all their ungodly deeds which they have ungodly committed, and of all their hard speeches which ungodly sinners have spoken against him. These are murmurers, complainers, walking after their own lust, and their mouth speaking great swelling words, having men's persons in admiration because of advantage. But beloved, remember ye the words which were spoken before of the apostles of our Lord Jesus Christ. Now, Jesus is coming in the rapture to receive his saints, to take his saints, the believers, the born again, out of this earth. We'll be caught up to meet him in the clouds in the air. And blessed are they that are called to the marriage supper. I read that, I believe it was yesterday, or maybe a couple of broadcasts ago. So when we are caught up, we'll be invited to the marriage supper. The church is the bride of Christ. We'll be married to the bridegroom. There'll be a marriage feast. And, of course, before the feast, there will be the reward for believers. We must all appear before the judgment seat of Christ, that each of us receive the thing done in his body, whether it be good or bad. One foundation, men build on this foundation, gold, silver, precious stones, wood, hay, stubble. Every man's work shall be made manifest. The day shall declare it. And if a man's work abide, he'll receive a reward. If it be burned, he'll suffer loss. Now that's 1 Corinthians 2, 1 Corinthians 3, 11 and following. And I read 2 Corinthians 5, 9 and 10. Now, when we are caught up, this message is a message of comfort. But when Jesus returns with tens of thousands of his saints, he is coming to execute judgment, and the message of judgment is not a message of comfort. It is a message, beloved friends, of woe. The tribulation period, through which the post-tribulation rapturists tell us that the church will pass, we'll go through the reign of the Antichrist, they teach. We will go through the tribulation, they teach. That will be a time of misery, anguish, woe, sorrow, heartache, heartbreak, tears, bloodshed, and suffering such as this world, mankind, has never known nor ever will know again. Now, the thing I'm trying to show you is simply this. The rapture is the message of comfort. Happy are the dead who die in the Lord, looking for that blessed hope and the glorious appearing of the great God and our Savior. Looking for that happy hope, that glorious moment when Jesus will appear in the clouds, in the air, and call us up to meet him. And we'll get our glorified bodies and be rewarded for our stewardship and sit at the marriage supper. And then, after the marriage supper, return with the bridegroom. But return for what? He will come in flaming fire, taking vengeance on them that know not God. He will come to execute judgment upon all and to convince all that are ungodly. Now listen very carefully, beloved. This business of speaking on the rapture cannot be accomplished in a day or two or a week. We must study. We must rightly divide the word. Now, the Bible teaches clearly that evil men and seducers shall wax worse and worse, deceiving and being deceived. If any man will live godly in Christ Jesus, he shall suffer persecution. If any man live godly during any period of the day of grace. Now, this is the dispensation of grace. If you want to call it the day of grace, you know as well as I know that Jesus came, the law came by Moses, grace and truth came by Jesus Christ. And since Jesus came and died on the cross, God has dealt with men and women, that is with mankind, in mercy and grace. And we're saved by God's grace through faith, and that not of yourself, it is ourselves, it's a gift of God. Now, any time since the apostles, that is, of course, they suffered, but they were not in the tribulation period. All were martyred except John the Beloved, so Bible history tells us. John the Beloved was exiled to the Isle of Patmos. God gave him revelation there. But history, Bible history tells us that all of the other apostles were beheaded or executed. They were martyred. They were killed. They suffered. The early church suffered. So far as suffering is concerned, we do not know the meaning of the word. Brother, back in the early days of Christianity, Christians were arrested, they were beaten, they were stoned, they were fed to the lions and the tigers. They were burned at the stake, they were boiled in oil, they were put on the rack, the wheel. Listen, we do not know the meaning of the word suffer. And yet some people would have you to believe that we are now in the tribulation. That we're now entering and in the tribulation. Listen, the church, the believers, born-again believers have suffered. Born-again believers will suffer. If any man live godly, he shall suffer persecution. Happy are you when you are persecuted for righteousness' sake. And it is a privilege to suffer for Jesus. But the suffering of the tribulation is not to be compared, or the suffering that we're going through now is not to be compared with the suffering that will be upon men during the reign of the Antichrist. Now, we know, you know, and I know that the Antichrist has not been revealed. Because when he is revealed, he will announce publicly that he is God Almighty. He'll sit in the temple which has not been built yet. It will be rebuilt on top of Mount Moriah where the Mosque of Omar is today. I've been in the mosque. I was there. I've seen it. It's still there. The Mosque of Omar is still on the top of the mountain where the temple will be rebuilt and where Jesus will sit and reign. Now the Antichrist will go in that temple. He'll sit in that temple and he'll announce that he's God. Now that hasn't happened. The Antichrist has not been unveiled and he will not be until the Holy Spirit is taken out with the church. The Holy Spirit, that is the Holy Spirit here now, will not permit, will not allow the Antichrist to be unveiled, revealed. The Holy Spirit is here to glorify Jesus. And Jesus will be glorified by the Holy Spirit, and in the hearts and lives of believers until the rapture, and we'll be taken out. And the Holy Spirit will go out with the church. We'll talk about that later. And then the Antichrist will be unveiled, and he'll come riding a white horse. He'll have a bow in his hand, no arrow, just a bow. And he'll offer peace to a troubled world, because when the rapture occurs, this world will be in deep trouble. And this great man that will be a giant in every respect, a superman, will ride out and he'll offer peace on worldwide radio and television. And the world, there'll be no believers here. There will be no born-again believers on the face of the earth when the Antichrist is revealed. And the world, the earth, the world will accept him as God. Now there'll be a remnant, a great number that no man can number, a great company. And these people will be saved. Many of them will be martyred. Many will starve because you can't buy or sell unless you have the mark of the beast. And that will occur during the great tribulation period. Now that's the time that post-trib rapturists want you to believe, want me to believe, God will permit the church to enter and go through. I don't believe it because the Bible doesn't teach it. Now, if you're not born again, my advice to you is to bow your head right now and ask the Lord Jesus to forgive your sins and save you. Believe on the Lord Jesus Christ and thou shalt be saved. Hallelujah. Father, honor the word, the name of Jesus, the shed blood, and save every soul that's under conviction. Save that poor lost church member or religionist. They join the church, they have religion, but they've never been born again, they've never been washed in the blood. Save them for Jesus' sake, he's worthy. Amen.
2: friends. This is David Green once again. Thank you for tuning in the program today. I hope you receive the blessing as you listen to Dr. Green today. Now, just before we close the program today, I do want to tell you again about our new gift offer for this week, Gift Offer J. I'm sending you several things in Gift Offer J. One of them is 5 copies of a soul-winning booklet that you can use to witness to others in your community. Then we have a patriotic book that we assembled here at the Gospel Hour to point out Christ in the 4th of July and hit our Lord's basis in our freedom. Then we have a first by verse commentary by my father, Dr. Green. And all of this is in Gift Offer J, and it's available to you in return for your donation of at least $15. Please send more if you can. Every gift is needed to get the gospel out. And also, if you would like to order several sets of this offer, you may do so. Just tell me how many sets of Offer J you want, and please send the donation of at least $15 for each set that you order. And in return, I'm going to send you first 5 copies of our soul-winning book flag. There's a picture of the American flag on the cover, and many, many people will want to see what's inside. They find out about the gospel story, of course. Then we have Salute to America. This is the book we assembled here, 28 pages long, softbound book, containing several patriotic songs, quotes from our founding fathers, a couple of short messages by my father and mother, many things that you can use and talk to others about. Finally, we have the verse-by-verse study of the Book of Galatians. This is a hardback book, 180 pages long. My dad breaks it into 9 different parts, such as the first part is Paul's authority as an apostle, then occasion and theme of Galatians, and also Paul's message was from God, not men, and so on down the road. So, to get the commentary and the other book and the soul-winning booklet, just ask for Offer J and send your gift of at least $15. Here's how to make your donation.
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0: 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Dr. J. Vernon McGee at 10:30. Northside Baptist Church of Winston-Salem with Pastor Randy Hicks at 11 o'clock. The Old Trailblazer at 11:15. And Oliver Green's Gospel Hour at 11:30 all over WPAQ. It is 12 noon on the Eastern Seaboard. 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

0: Later Oman, going around the Musandam Peninsula before heading into the Gulf of Oman. Now, Iran has been very upset about this.
1: The U.S. and Iran are still negotiating terms of the interim peace deal, including getting ships through the strait. Former National Security Advisor John Bolton pleaded guilty in Maryland to illegally retaining classified information. U.S. Attorney Kelly Hayes said sensitive information fell into the hands of enemies.
2: A cyber actor believed to be associated with the Islamic Republic of Iran hacked Mr. Bolton's personal email account and gained unauthorized access to some of the classified and national defense information in that account.
1: Bolton became an outspoken critic of President Trump after serving in the first Trump administration. He will be sentenced in October. Venezuelan leader Delcy Rodriguez says the earthquake death toll there has risen to 589. Venezuelan state TV showed dramatic images of rescues, including a woman who was trapped under a cement slab with only a bare foot poking out before rescuers slid her out alive. Beijing's tallest building showed signs of damage. Images and videos circulating on social media appear to show debris from an aircraft near the building, possibly a crash. Ukraine unleashed one of the heaviest drone bombardments of Russia, including Crimea. The last place, New York Mets fired manager Carlos Mendoza. This is AP News.
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4: Here's news for WSYD and WPAQ. In Virginia, Attorney General Jay Jones reports that the Lynchburg Circuit Court has ruled to dissolve an injunction that blocks background checks on the private sale of firearms in the Commonwealth effective July 1st. The decision in Wilson v. Hanley follows litigation involving Virginia background check law, which requires background checks on all private firearm sales. On April 22nd of this year, Governor Spanberger signed into law HB 1525, which establishes a statutory prohibition against the sale of firearms for 18 to 20-year-olds in the state. The injunction was based on the law as it existed before HB 1525. Jones says the bill, quote, resolves the underlying cause of the injunction. In North Carolina, according to reports, there have been no major changes to the severe drought conditions in North Carolina this week. However, the new report doesn't include Tuesday's rain. The latest U.S. Drought Monitor report was released yesterday, but the data is valid up to last Monday morning before a series of thunderstorms pushed through the state. Prior to the thunderstorms, according to the report, 7% of North Carolina was in a D4 exceptional drought, the most severe condition, and the same percentage from last week. The NC House has voted to override Governor Josh Stein's vetoes of four Republican-backed measures, clearing a backlog of long-stalled measures that has been on the House calendar for months. The votes hand GOP legislators a major win over the Democratic governor. The overrides passed 71-47, the exact number needed after Democratic absences lowered the threshold for a successful veto override. State officials, emergency planners, and first responders told members of the Governor's Recovery Office for Western North Carolina Advisory Committee that in light of disasters like Hurricane Helene, strengthening communications infrastructure has become one of the state's top public safety priorities. The message was consistent. Future disasters will require layered systems capable of surviving catastrophic failures, not reliance on any single technology. The discussion centered on two complementary efforts, a regional communications resilience plan developed after Helene, and the North Carolina State Highway Patrol's proposal to expand its statewide Viper emergency radio network with 31 new towers across western North Carolina. It's included in Governor Josh Stein's budget proposal. North Carolina ranks fifth for highest state tax on distilled spirits at $18.23 per gallon and sixth for beer at 62 cents per gallon. That's according to new reports from the Tax Foundation. Tennessee has the highest beer tax at $1.28 per gallon, followed by Alaska at $1.07, Hawaii at 93 cents, and Kentucky at 89 cents, according to the report. Closer to home, our community has lost one of its most respected and successful business people. Raymond Brackey Rogers passed away on Wednesday. He was born and raised in Surrey County, and following a stint in the U.S. Army, founded Rogers Realty and Auction Company.

0: company in 1964. In the 62 years since, Rogers Realty has developed a national and even international presence and has always been a family business. Services for Bracky Rogers are Sunday at Moody Funeral Home of Mount Airy. He was 90 years old. That's news for WSYD and WPAQ.
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3: 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It is 8 minutes past the hour of 12 noon. Let's take a look at that weather forecast. Scattered showers and thunderstorms after 3 o'clock this afternoon. Chance is about 30%. Mostly sunny otherwise, high near 89 degrees, southwest winds 5 to 8 miles per hour. Tonight, we're looking at a 30% chance of scattered showers and thunderstorms, mostly cloudy, overnight low around 66 degrees. For the weekend, Saturday, 30% chance of showers and thunderstorms, mostly cloudy tomorrow, high near 89 degrees, and a slight chance, a 20% chance of showers and thunderstorms Saturday night. Partly cloudy, otherwise low of 66. Sunday, we have those afternoon and evening pop-up showers and thunderstorms, say from 2 to 8 p.m. on Sunday. 30% chance. Look for mostly sunny skies, high of 89 with a low of 66. Next week, sunshine and hot temperatures, mostly sunny and hot, Monday, Tuesday, Wednesday, and Thursday. High near 90 on Monday, 91 Tuesday, 96 on Wednesday, and we hit 98 degrees on Thursday. Lows at night in the upper 60s to lower 70s. Right now, 85 degrees at WPAQ. The humidity stands at 56%. Winds are out of the south at, a pop-up ad. I'm not interested in prime days. Anyway, wind out of the south at 5 miles per hour, and the barometric pressure 30.10 inches and falling. That is your weather forecast, despite the ad that popped up. That's your weather forecast. 10 minutes past 9 o'clock your time.
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0: And a great big howdy howdy to you, friends and neighbors. 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

0: Weather Woman, that's from Junior Siskin. A little tune called Cornbread and Sweet Peas from the Connor Rock Critters. And Carry Me Back to the Bluegrass, Big Country Bluegrass, and the Poor Boy Working Blues, Daly and Vincent. Like to play both those on Friday. 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
2: 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As America marks the 250th anniversary of the Declaration of Independence, we'll bring you a live reading of the very document that started it all, direct from the courtyard of the Mount Airy Museum of Regional History. 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

0: Yes, sirree. And that's some live field recordings from the Mount Airy Fiddlers Commission. And that was, of course, Stefanini, Newberry, McMillan, Firth, and Davidson with Cotton Eye Joe. Lost John, that was Tony Trischka and the Steel Drivers together. And we heard the Cody North Show, one called The Spirit of America. It is 12:34. Let's take a look at those birthdays, see who's having a birthday today. Turning to the birthdays for this, the 26th day of 2026. 6-26-26. Jazz musician and composer Dave Grusin is 92 years old. Brazilian singer-songwriter and politician Gilberto Gil is 84. Basketball Hall of Fame coach Tara Vanderveer is 73. Musician Mick Jones is 71. Cyclist Greg LeMond is 65. Football Hall of Famer Shannon Sharp is 58. Filmmaker Paul Thomas Anderson is 56. Actor Sean Hayes is 56. And actor Chris O'Donnell is 56. And actor Nick Offerman is 56. If you wanted to get into movies, today was a day to be born 56 years ago. Country musician Gretchen Wilson is 53. Baseball Hall of Famer Derek Jeter is 52. Actor Jason Schwartzman is 46. Actor Aubrey Plaza is 42. Actor, author, Jeanette McCurdy is 34, and singer, actor, Ariana Grande is 33. And my daughter-in-law, Nikki Fry, has a birthday today, but I'm not telling her age, because I want to stay in her good graces. She's still in her 30s. She's young. Anyway, there's your happy birthday, Nikki. You're having a birthday. Hope you have 100 more, and we're all here to help you celebrate. Our thought for the day comes from Thor Heyerdahl. It was Thor Heyerdahl who said, "Progress is man's ability to complicate simplicity." There you go, and that is true. All right, let's turn to the weather forecast for the listening area, brought to you this time by Horizon Equipment Rentals.
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0: From the WPAQ Weather Center, here is the latest forecast, and it's a hot one. We're looking at a 30% chance of showers and thunderstorms after 3 o'clock this afternoon. Mostly sunny, high near 89 with a southwest wind 5 to 8 miles per hour. Tonight, 30% chance of showers and thunderstorms, mostly cloudy, overnight low 66 degrees. For the weekend, mostly cloudy on Saturday, a 30% chance of a shower or thunderstorm, and look for a high on Saturday of 89 degrees. A slight chance, 20% chance of a shower or thunderstorm Saturday night, partly cloudy, low of 66. Sunday, 30% chance for afternoon and evening showers and thunderstorms, those pop-up showers and thunderstorms on Sunday. Mostly sunny, high of 89, low of 66. Now, next week, we're going to have to check on each other, and the air conditioning people are going to be busy. Here's the reason. Sunny and hot each day, Monday, Tuesday, Wednesday, and Thursday. A high of 90 on Monday, 91 on Tuesday, 96 on Wednesday, and 98 degrees forecast high for Thursday. Lows at night, upper 60s to lower 70s. Presently, it's 85 degrees at WPAQ. 85, but it could be 98 next Thursday. I saw one forecast said it could reach 100 next Thursday. So just not looking forward to that. Wonder if we can dam up the creek down there at the house. Rutledge Creek's not that deep. Maybe we could dam it up. We could all just... My luck, I'd get snake bit. Anyway, Presently, that's your temperature is 85 degrees. And the weather forecast brought to you by Horizon Equipment Rentals, with locations on Highway 89 in the Toast section here in Mount Airy, also on Highway 58 in Woodlawn, Virginia. Check them out online at horizonequipmentrentals.com.
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0: 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All right, that's coming up in about 20 minutes right now, though. Some new music from J. Lee Roberts. I like the title. I haven't listened to it yet, but we're going to listen to it together. I like the title. It's called I'm Putting You Out of My Memory.

Robin Ho, that's the Wolf Brothers, and we heard a little fiddle tune called This and That from Kenny Baker, old fiddling Kenny Baker. The blues ain't as bad as being with you. That's Eric Marshall. Yeah, I'm putting you out of my memory from J. Lee Roberts. Those two songs tend to go together, don't they? 12:53 your time. We'll be back. Free bluegrass music this Saturday night in Patrick County. 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Find yourself here. All right, that'll be great. Let's get back to more music. Here's Dale Ann Bradley with Kathy Kallick and Lori Lewis.

0: I'm Looking Past You. That's new from Frank Sullivan and Dirty Kitchen. And before that, new from Dale Ann Bradley. And it features Kathy Halleck and Lori Lewis, Making Plans. 1 o'clock on the Eastern Seaboard.
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2: Howdy, folks, and welcome to another edition of Route 740. We're going to fire up the old Plymouth and take those winding roads back to the decades when country music was really country and bluegrass was part of the country music charts. So settle in for the next hour as we chug along with this old Plymouth down those winding roads on Route 740.
0: I'm going to have to roll the windows down on that old Plymouth today now. Didn't have air conditioning on that, didn't he? You know, some of those cars didn't even have radios, bless their hearts. Anyway, but welcome to Route 740, where we tool down those old country roads to when country music was really country music. And the lawyers hadn't got a hold of it yet. Well, we're going to start off with one from a gentleman they call the king of country music. And that would be who? That would be Roy Acuff. Yeah, he was known as the king of country music from Maynardsville, Tennessee. And he was born there on September 15th, 1903. And I guess.

And it was probably one of the titles you might see is The Great Rock Island Rout. Of course, we know it better as the Wabash Cannonball. And there really wasn't a Wabash Cannonball at the time that it was written. There was something that was the Rock Island and Pacific Railroad that traveled through Chicago. And later on, the Wabash Cannonball, there was a train later on that was named the Wabash Cannonball. It was a daytime express service between Detroit and St. Louis, and it ran from 1947 until it was discontinued in 1971 when Amtrak was formed. But the Carter family made one of the first recordings of the song in 1929, but it wasn't released until about 1932. But like I said, Roy Acuff recorded in 1936, and said the Acuff version is one of the fewer than 40 singles to have ever sold 10 million physical copies worldwide. Yeah. Well, like I said, I haven't got the 36 version that Roy recorded, but I do have the 1947. Now I'll have to look for that 46 sometime. I mean, yeah, the early version, see if I can find it. 36, rather. But here is the 1947 version of the Wabash Cannonball. Roy Acuff, let her go, Roy.

Riding that Wabash Cannonball, Roy Acuff and Smoky Mountain Boys for you. Yes, sir. Well, we're going to bring you a number now. Go back a little farther in time to this recorded December the 4th, 1944. Let me get the right number here on this because it's on the same CD. That's why I'm saying that. Here we go. Bring you a number by Spade Cooley. Now, Spade Cooley did a lot of Western swing, a lot of Western-type music. He had quite a colorful life. He was eventually convicted of murder. Yeah, Donnell Clyde Cooley. He was born in Grand, Oklahoma, and he was part Cherokee. And in 1930, during the Dust Bowl, he

and his family moved to California, and he took the name Spade after he played a poker game and won three straight flush hands all in spades. So that's how he got the name Spade Cooley. Now, you can read a lot of things about him, and he wrote and recorded the one we're going to play called Shame on You, released by OK Records. It was recorded in 1944, as we said. It was number one on the country charts for 2 months. Okay? Red Foley covered the song. Lawrence Welk covered it. Bill Boyd did it. They all covered that song. And then he went on. He had an unbroken string of 6 top 10 singles, including Detour. Remember the song Detour? Yeah. And he hung around Republic Pictures, and he tried to get to meet Gene Autry. And he said, and Autry kind of said, saw that he resembled Roy Rogers. And he introduced him to Roy Rogers. But anyway, long story short, somewhere down the line, his second wife, Ella Mae Cooley, had been a singer in his band, and they married in 1945. He was 34, she was 21, and both suspected the other of being unfaithful. All right? So, his wife filed for a divorce in the 1960s, 1961, in March of 1961. And on April 3rd of 1961, he murdered his wife. Near Willow Springs, near their home, and made his 14-year-old daughter watch. Okay. And he was indicted and convicted of first-degree murder. And he was eventually, I think he was paroled, but he died before it was enacted. So he died in prison. So quite a life of Spade Cooley. If you didn't know much about him, you need to read up on Spade Cooley. He joined a band led by Jimmy Wakely at one time. But anyway, we're going to hear this song. It was a big hit for him. It's called Shame on You. Here's Spade Cooley.

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1: Spade Cooley from 1944 and Shame on You. Well, we're going to go up about 22 years now and take another turn on Route 740. 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We're going to go up about 22 years to 1966. This was released in October of 1966, peaked at number 3 on the Billboard Hot Country Singles chart, and it was on the chart for 14 weeks. And it was by a couple of brothers that had a long-running television show, and all those television shows had a little lady that would come out and sing, you know, Pretty Miss Norma Jean, Miss Dolly Parton, and on these guys had Loretta Lynn. All right, and that's the Wilburn Brothers. And the Wilburn Brothers. We're going to do one from 1966, former number 3 song for them, buddy. I want to tell you who wrote it. Johnny Russell. Johnny Russell co-wrote this song. And, of course, he wrote Act Naturally. He wrote a lot of great, great songs. But Johnny Russell and Vince Finneran wrote this song. Here's one called Buddy, Hurt Her Once for Me.

0: Hurt her once for me. And not that he's aggravated at all. That's a song co-written by Johnny Russell, and that's the Wilburn Brothers, and Buddy Hurt Her Once for Me. All right, we better take time out and hear this word. We'll be back with more of Route 740 here on WPAQ.
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0: All right. Well, I think it's time we heard from the possum. When I say the possum, the younger folks may say, wonder what he's talking about. Well, the older folks, my age, and they know you're talking about George Jones. Yes, sir. Now, this is a song that he was the original. He wrote the song and the original one to record it. It was a song that peaked at number two on the charts and spent 34 weeks on the charts. And it was it charted in November of 1960. It was a big hit for George. George Jones, the critics loved it. George said it was probably the greatest song he ever wrote. And he said, I wrote it in about 20 minutes. I just came in off the road. It was about 8 in the morning. And while breakfast was being fixed, I just sat down in the den, picked up the guitar, and simple as that. He said, and George said, sometimes it's hard to even figure where the ideas come from. But anyway, it went on to be a song that everybody that listens to George Jones has heard this song. And here it is now for you on Route 740.
3: Hi.

The window up above, old George Jones. Yes, sir. I'll tell you what. That's a great song. He wrote it in about 20 minutes. You would think, I would say the Lord must have given him that song, write something that great that quick. Anyway, a lot of people think of George as just singing and being such a great singer that he was, but he was a good songwriter, too. We kind of neglect that sometimes. Well, we're going to bring you one now. Remember, and I can remember, I keep saying remember, because when you go down Route 740, that's what you're doing. You're remembering when country music was country. And this one, it kind of, you know, if it was recorded today, it would be, this is Americana. This is, let me get the exact date on this. It was recorded in 1954. It was actually released in 1955. And a lot of coonskin caps were sold. How many of you remember Fess Parker and Davy Crockett? Huh? Yep. And I had one of those little coonskin hats. I sure did. But this hit the Billboard charts in 1955, reached number 6 on the weekly chart. It was number 31 for the year. It was Fess Parker singing about the ballad of Davy Crockett. And this was, of course, there was a craze, Americana craze in the 50s and 60s. That's why you saw a lot of shows like, you know, Fess Parker came back on a show about Daniel Boone, played Daniel Boone. There was also all these Westerns and a lot of Americana-type things that happened in the 50s and 60s on television. And Davy Crockett, big craze. I'm sure Walt Disney loved it because that was a Disney production. But this song, it was on the charts, and like I said, it did very well. Here's Fess Parker and the ballad of Davy Crockett.

him a bar when he was only three. Davy, Davy Crockett, king of the wild frontier, fought single-handed through the Indian War, till the Creeks was whipped and the peace was in store. And while he was handling this risky chore, made himself a

Yes, old Davy Crockett. That's Fess Parker. And a big hit for Fess Parker. In fact, all the versions of the Ballad of Davy Crockett that came out in the mid-50s, they all hit the charts at one point or the other. Now, since we're doing some of those Western things, I want to play you one by Johnny Western. And how many of you remember Johnny Western? He was a country singer that he's a member of the Western Music Association Hall of Fame and the Country Music Disc Jockey Hall of Fame. All right. His real name is Johnny Westerland, and he was born in Minnesota. Okay. And reared in the Northfield in the South Central Minnesota. But he began a professional career as a young teenager. He was singing, playing guitars, was in a little trio, and got a job on radio at the age of 13. That sounds like my son, Travis. He had Travis started here at 13, wherever he could get a worker's permit. And he was publicized in Billboard as the youngest disc jockey and singer on American radio at that time. And at the age of 16, he began performing with the Sons of the Pioneers. So... that's how he got his start. Well, Have Gun, Will Travel was on television. It had a song called Cowpoke, and it was included a version of Johnny Western singing the Ballad of Paladin. Now, how many of you remember the show Paladin? You can see it every now and then. I think there's some channels that actually still have Paladin on their channel. So I always like to watch that show. So Johnny Western did this Ballad of Paladin. Johnny Western had performed with Gene Autry. He was part of Johnny Cash's Road Show from 1958 till 1997 at times. And he wrote and performed the Ballad of Paladin for Have Gun, Will Travel. Remember, Richard Boone played Paladin in that. So, here we go. We're going to hear Johnny Western. Since we're doing some, you know, it was country and Western music. Here's some Western for you.

0: Paladin, the Ballad of Paladin from Johnny Western. All right, it's 1:30. We're going to have to take a look at the weather forecast. We're halfway through the show. I'll declare. We say that in Mount Airy, I'll declare. Anyway, we do say that. And we've been talking about all the Western type of fads. Well, there was another fad in the 60s you couldn't miss. Went into the 70s, too, and we're going to talk about that in just a moment. But right now, we're going to give you the weather forecast. And the weather forecast brought to you this time by our friends at Horizon Equipment Rentals.
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0: From the WPAQ Weather Center, here is the latest forecast. A 30% chance of showers and thunderstorms, mainly after 3 o'clock. Partly sunny, high near 88 degrees, and the west wind 8 to 11 miles per hour. Tonight we're looking at a 30% chance of showers and thunderstorms, mostly cloudy, low around 66 degrees. Could see patchy fog after 4 a.m. Saturday, partly sunny, high of 87 with this is a big change, 70% chance of showers and thunderstorms on Saturday, and then a 30% chance mainly before 8 o'clock on Saturday night. Skies will become partly cloudy and 66 degrees Saturday night. Sunday, 30% chance for afternoon and evening showers and thunderstorms. Mostly sunny, high of 89, low of 66. And sunny and hot next week, Monday, Tuesday, Wednesday, Thursday. Sunny and hot, high of 90 Monday, 91 on Tuesday, 96 on Wednesday, and 98 degrees for a high on Thursday. Lows in the upper 60s to lower 70s. Right now it's 86 degrees at WPAQ. 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All right, I was talking about some fads, and that happens in all kinds of music. But as we had the Western themes, I know I haven't played El Paso. I guess I could. But there was all kinds of Western themes in country music of the country and Western. But when the 60s rolled around, late 50s up until probably the late 70s, there's a lot of truck driving songs out there, you know? And there was a gentleman born May 3rd, 1928, in Spencer, Wisconsin, known for a lot of truck driving songs. And his occupation was singer. That's what he did. He was on the National Recording Corporation, later Mercury Records. The one I'm going to play, actually, I've got the old 45, probably so scratched you can't play it because I was little when it came out, but it was on Golden Wing Records. And I used to play it all the time when I was a kid. And I'm talking about a gentleman named Dave Dudley. Dave Dudley, born up there in Wisconsin. I never looked to see where he was from. And he was from Wisconsin. But anyway, he would perform in taverns in northeastern Wisconsin in the 50s, because he was born in 28 now. He was born in 1928. So he was in his 20s, and he would perform up there. And he was billed as Dave Dudley and his Rodeo Riders, or sometimes Dave Dudley and his Country Caravan. And then it was just the Dave Dudley Trio. And in 1952, he recorded his first single, Nashville Blues, backed with You Don't Care, and it was on 78 RPM record. But I think I would say the height of his career came in 1963. Jimmy C. Newman, how many of you remember Jimmy C. Newman, called him the old Raging Cajun, gave a demo for a song. And it was during this time he was, you know, on Golden Wing Records. And so it was released late April 1963, and it was his breakout hit. It hit the Billboard Hot Country charts, peaking at number two that summer. And it was played all the time around here on the stations. I can just tell you that if you grew up around here, you heard this song. Do you know which one I'm talking about? Sure you do. 6 Days on the Road.
2: Well, I pulled out of Pittsburgh, rolling down that eastern seaboard. I got my diesel wound up and

6 days on the road, I'm going to make it home tonight. Yes, sirree. That's Dave Dudley. All right, let's hear some Carl Smith. I always like some Carl Smith. And I will tell you, when I started doing a lot of this classic cut, I didn't realize. I always liked Carl Smith. I didn't realize how popular he was in this area. And, of course, I knew he was great, great country singer. Born March 15, 1927. He's known as Mr. Country. He was born in Maynardsville, Tennessee. And he was kind of still cranking out hits when he just walked away from country music. You probably remember he was married to June Carter before she married Johnny Cash. And later he married Goldie Hill, another country singer. And he was inducted into the Country Music Hall of Fame. And he's just a great singer. Great singer. Was a member of the Grand Ole Opry, of course. But this particular song, I want to get the dates right on this. Now, it was 24 weeks on the chart. And it was number one on the country and western bestseller chart. And it was number one for 5 weeks. It was a massive hit for him. It was came out in 1952, written by Cherokee Jack Henley, and then revised by Ernest Tubb, it says. They made some revisions to it. But it was a massive hit for Carl Smith, and you're going to remember the song, once again, from 1952. When you feel like you're in love, don't just stand there.

When you feel like you're in love, don't just stand there. That's Carl Smith. Well, I'm going to play a song now that this was a song that today we could only imagine a song like this being number one on the country charts. I won't say it's not possible. But this was a smash hit. It was number one on the country charts. It was 10 weeks, non-consecutive, but for 10 weeks, it was number one. It was on the chart for 9 months. It peaked, that's the country charts. It peaked at number 12 on the Hot 100 pop charts. And it's a gospel song. Yeah. Wouldn't you like to see that again? Anyway, this is by a gentleman. He recorded as Terry Preston sometimes. And sometimes he recorded as Simon Crum. And I saw him live, and I'll tell you one thing. I pitied anybody that was on the stage after this gentleman because he could put on a show. His name, Ferlin Eugene Husky. And he recorded, like we said, under the name of Terry Preston for a while. But he had hits like Gone. That was a big hit. And when I was young, my grandpa had a construction company called, first it was Love and Willard Construction Company, and then it became Howard Love Construction Company. And on the back of one of Ferlin's song, he had a hit called True, True Lovin'. On the back of it was Love Built the House. And I kept telling my grandpa, I said, if you need, even when I was a kid, now this is the 60s, I guess I was still thinking radio. I said, Pa, you need to use that song as an advertisement because it said Love Built the House that I'm living in. So I always remembered Ferlin Husky, if nothing else, for that song and this one. And I'm talking about Wings of a Dove. Wings of a Dove. Big, big hit. Bob Ferguson wrote the song, but a tremendous hit. Bob Ferguson wrote it in 1958, and Ferlin recorded it in 1960. And like I said, it was a massive hit. I'm going to quit talking about it, and we're going to hear it. Okay? Here's Ferlin Husky with Wings of a Dove.

Crazy Arms, and that's Ray Price. Now, I could not do a song about classic country music if we didn't play that song, and that's because it's one of the most successful country songs of all time. Now, Ray Price, also known as the Cherokee Cowboy, was born Noble Ray Price, January 12, 1926, in Wood County, Texas, and that shuffle that you hear in there, that became known as the Ray Price Shuffle. And Ray had a very, very distinctive career in the 40s and 50s. And he went to gospel music later on in his career. And he started doing lush arrangements, you know, of Danny Boy and Kris Kristofferson's For the Good Times. And She's Got to Be a Saint. He even had a hit with You're the Best Thing That Ever Happened to Me, which Gladys Knight and the Pips covered a year later. So he said at that time, I'm just a country boy that likes to dress up and go uptown. And he did, boy. And he could sing. That man could sing. But anyway, Crazy Arms was a massive hit. It was a career-making hit for Ray Price. It was released in May of 1956. It was a number one country hit that for the year. It redefined honky-tonk music. It was written in 1949 by pedal steel player Ralph Mooney. He wrote it after his wife left him because he was drinking so much. He said, I drank so much my wife had it and left, and said, I wrote this song. And then Ray Price recorded it and put that Ray Price Shuffle. And in 1999, the song was inducted into the Grammy Hall of Fame. That's how big it was on the charts. Like I said, it was on the charts. Let me get that right. I want to make sure I get this right because it was a big hit. Oh, it was on there 20. It dominated the charts for the whole time it was on there. Here we go. Let me get back up here. Okay. It was the number one song on the country chart for 20 weeks. 20 weeks. And it dominated the whole year. Yeah. And had that 4-4 shuffle. All right. Well, now we're going to hear from Bill Monroe and the Bluegrass Boys. Now, this is Bill Monroe's highest charting single. And yes, Bluegrass was part of the country charts. And this one peaked at number 3. And at the time, this was in 1946, so it wasn't called the country charts. It was called the most played jukebox folk record charts. Can you guess which one it is? It was released January 1946. It was recorded in February of 1945. It spent 6 weeks on the Billboard chart. The flip side of it was a little tune called the Rocky Road Blues, and which we still play. And Monroe had the original version. Eddie Arnold recorded it, and it went number one for Eddie Arnold. Rosemary Clooney recorded it, and went to number 24 on the pop charts. Here we go. Bill Monroe and the Bluegrass Boys peaked at number 3, his highest charting single.

0: Peaked at number three for Bill Monroe in 1946, and that was the Kentucky Waltz. Yes, wouldn't it be nice if songs like that were on the top of the charts now? Yeah. Anyway, but that was the highest charting song of Bill Monroe's illustrious career in 1946, recorded in 45. Well, it's hymn time on the program. We're going to call on Hank Williams to do the 10th hymn for us today.
1: We got a lot of folks out there that listen to us every morning that we get letters from nearly every day, every other day. A lot of them are shut-in people. As I've said before, they tell me in their letters that about the only pleasure they get out of life is listening to the radio, reading their Bibles, and so forth. And they seem to like this song an awful lot. We get more requests for this than any number we do here on Our Mother's Best Show. Audrey and myself, and a number you keep requesting, I heard my mother praying for me.

0: Yeah, I like that one, Hank and Audrey.
1: Yes, sir. What a way to end the program. Hank and Audrey Williams, I heard my mother praying for me. Now, that's from the legendary Mother's Best radio shows. Those were 15-minute broadcasts recorded live at WSM in Nashville between late 1950 and late 1951 and sponsored by the Alabama Flour Company, Mother's Best Flour. And, you know, it featured, you know, the Drifting Cowboys, Don Helms, Jerry Rivers, Sammy Pruitt, all part of the band at that time. So, and some great, great informal, you know, it was live recordings. It kind of shows Hank as, the informal and gets what you might have heard if you had heard him in person. So, great that was preserved. Well, it's 2 o'clock and looks like we're going to have to get in the old Plymouth and turn around, head back down Route 740. We hope you've enjoyed this week's edition of Route 740. Tune in again next week at this same time, same station. We'll fire up the old Plymouth and head down those winding roads on Route 740. 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
2: AP News, I'm Ed Donahue. On social media, President Trump is blaming Iran for a drone strike on a ship in the Strait of Hormuz. He calls it a foolish violation of the ceasefire agreement. The British military says a vessel was hit by a projectile off the coast of Oman. Arsenio Dominguez, Secretary General of the International Maritime Organization, says it is being investigated.
3: The majority of the vessels are reporting either to the coordinates that we have provided that are being operated by Oman, others are responding or contacting the authorities in Iran in order to use the Northern Corridor. This particular vessel, what I can confirm to you, is that it was not contacting the authorities in Oman in order to transit following the evacuation framework.
2: Ship evacuations have been stopped in the Strait. The U.S. and Iran are still negotiating terms of the deal. President Trump is threatening a 100% tariff on imports from any country imposing a tax on digital services from American companies. Here's the AP's Sagar Magani.
4: On social media, the president took aim at European nations he says are discussing imminent implementation of taxes on U.S. firms. He's repeatedly pushed back against foreign efforts to either tax or regulate American tech giants and threaten new tariffs last year. This threat comes before his July 4th deadline for the U.S. and European Union to approve a deal capping tariffs on most EU exports at 15%. Digital taxes were not part of that agreement and remain a sticking point. Sagar Magani, Washington.
2: Before a House committee, billionaire Leon Black is defending paying $158 million to Jeffrey Epstein for tax and estate planning services, saying he knew Jekyll, but he didn't know Hyde. Black denies any criminal wrongdoing. This is a

0: up a pack of nabs and a honey bun, will you?
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1: There's just something special about the 4th of July in Mount Airy. The red, white, and blue, the smiling faces, the kids waving flags, and the whole town gathering on Main Street. 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As America marks the 250th anniversary of the Declaration of Independence, we'll bring you a live reading of the very document that started it all, direct from the courtyard of the Mount Airy Museum of Regional History. The reading begins at 11 a.m. with the 4th of July parade and celebration getting underway immediately afterward. So whether you're watching from downtown or listening from home, celebrate Independence Day with us on FM 105.1. 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And from all of us at WSYD, Happy Independence Day, and we'll see you on Main Street.
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1: AP News. I'm Ed Donahue. Authorities in the United Arab Emirates sounded an incoming missile alert for Dubai, but later said disregard the alert. Iran is suspected of launching a drone attack against a tanker off the coast of Oman. The AP's John Gambrell reports there is a new route for ships through the Strait of Hormuz.
2: A series of tankers led by one called the Stoic Warrior left the Persian Gulf and followed the coastlines of the United Arab Emirates and then later Oman, going around the Musandam Peninsula before heading into the Gulf of Oman. Now, Iran has been very upset about this.
1: The U.S. and Iran are still negotiating terms of the interim peace deal, including getting ships through the strait. Former National Security Advisor John Bolton pleaded guilty in Maryland to illegally retaining classified information. U.S. Attorney Kelly Hayes said sensitive information fell into the hands of enemies.
3: A cyber actor believed to be associated with the Islamic Republic of Iran hacked Mr. Bolton's personal email account and gained unauthorized access to some of the classified and national defense information in that account.
1: Bolton became an outspoken critic of President Trump after serving in the first Trump administration. He will be sentenced in October. Venezuelan leader Delcy Rodriguez says the earthquake death toll there has risen to 589. Venezuelan state TV showed dramatic images of rescues, including a woman who was trapped under a cement slab with only a bare foot poking out before rescuers slid her out alive. Beijing's tallest building showed signs of damage. Images and videos circulating on social media appear to show debris from an aircraft near the building, possibly a crash. Ukraine unleashed one of the heaviest drone bombardments of Russia, including Crimea. The last place, New York Mets fired

Ranger player Kenny Angel.

0: 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When the voices were honest and the fiddles were real? 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
1: There's just something special about the 4th of July in Mount Airy. The red, white, and blue, the smiling faces, the kids waving flags, and the whole town gathering on Main Street. Hello, Nation. This is Brack Llewellyn inviting you to join us on FM 105.1 for our annual live broadcast of the Mount Airy Independence Day Parade. As America marks the 250th anniversary of the Declaration of Independence, we'll bring you a live reading of the very document that started it all, direct from the courtyard of the Mount Airy Museum of Regional History. The reading begins at 11 a.m. with the 4th of July parade and celebration getting underway immediately afterward. So whether you're watching from downtown or listening from home, celebrate Independence Day with us on FM 105.1. 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And from all of us at WSYD, Happy Independence Day, and we'll see you on Main Street.
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Yellow taxis come and go through freezing rain and dirty snow. They ran the buns out of Times Square and they could run me out too, I don't care.

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young boy's mind as he left his big cold world behind. 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
1: AP News. I'm Ed Donahue. Authorities in the United Arab Emirates sounded an incoming missile alert for Dubai, but later said disregard the alert. Iran is suspected of launching a drone attack against a tanker off the coast of Oman. The AP's John Gambrell reports there is a new route for ships through the Strait of Hormuz.
2: A series of tankers led by one called the Stoic Warrior left the Persian Gulf and followed the coastlines of the United Arab Emirates and then later Oman, going around the Musandam Peninsula before heading into the Gulf of Oman. Now, Iran has been very upset about this.
1: The U.S. and Iran are still negotiating terms of the interim peace deal, including getting ships through the strait. Former National Security Advisor John Bolton pleaded guilty in Maryland to illegally retaining classified information. U.S. Attorney Kelly Hayes said sensitive information fell into the hands of enemies.
3: A cyber actor believed to be associated with the Islamic Republic of Iran hacked Mr. Bolton's personal email account and gained unauthorized access to some of the classified and national defense information in that account.
1: Bolton became an outspoken critic of President Trump after serving in the first Trump administration. He will be sentenced in October. Venezuelan leader Delcy Rodriguez says the earthquake death toll there has risen to 589. Venezuelan state TV showed dramatic images of rescues, including a woman who was trapped under a cement slab with only a bare foot poking out before rescuers slid her out alive. Beijing's tallest building showed signs of damage. Images and videos circulating on social media appear to show debris from an aircraft near the building, possibly a crash. Ukraine unleashed one of the heaviest drone bombardments of Russia, including Crimea. The last place, New York Mets fired manager Carlos Mendoza. This is AP News.
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0: 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Our time is 4:30 here at WPAQ, Mount Airy, North Carolina. Good to have you along today, and those obituaries are presented at this time by the folks at B&B Produce, 12902 Fancy Gap Highway, Cana, Virginia, open 7 days a week to the public beginning at 7 a.m., and they're family-owned and operated since 1976. 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
0: In the obituaries this afternoon, Mr. Benjamin Franklin Frank Bolick III, age 64, of Mount Airy, passed away peacefully at his home today. He was born in Surrey County, December 28, 1961, the son of the late Benjamin Ben F. Bolick Jr. and Francis Brentel Bolick. Frank grew up in the White Plains community and attended North Surrey High School. He was an iron worker by trade and a New River canoe guide. Frank was known for his love of all kinds of music and spent most of his summer floating down the river. Surviving his fiancée, Tracy Hedrick, daughter Jessica Bolick Cockrum, and her husband Jeremiah, grandchildren Benjamin Cockrum, Brianna Cockrum, or Brianna, Nathaniel Cockrum, Jordan Cockrum, Michaela Cockrum, sister Katie Bolick, and her husband Steve Wilson, nephew Daniel Surratt, and his wife Anna, and their family. A memorial service will be held this Monday, June 29th at 2 p.m. in the Moody Funeral Home Chapel in Mount Airy, with Mrs. Jennifer Johnson Brown officiating. The family will receive friends Monday from 12:30 until 2 p.m. at Moody's. Moody Funeral Service of Mount Airy is entrusted with Mr. Bolick's arrangements. In loving memory of Richard Leo Henderson, Richard Leo Henderson, 78, of Vincennes, Indiana, entered into the presence of his Lord and Savior, leaving behind a legacy of courage, honor, faith, and unwavering love for his family. Born to Thomas Robert Henderson and Norma Jean Henderson, Richard was a devoted son, a beloved brother to Ronald Henderson, a proud father, grandfather, great-grandfather, soldier, and friend. Through his life, he exemplified strength, humility, and selfless service, touching countless lives with his quiet wisdom and steadfast character. Richard answered the call to serve his country with extraordinary bravery during the Vietnam War. As a proud member of the U.S. Army 101st Airborne Division and 25th Infantry, he rose to the distinguished rank of First Sergeant. His courage on the battlefield earned him some of our nation's highest military honors, including the Purple Heart, the Bronze Star, and the Silver Star. With these medals, recognized his heroism. Those who knew Richard understood that his greatest strength was found not in the accolades he received, but in the integrity, sacrifice, and compassion with which he lived every day. Above all else, Richard's greatest pride was his family. He leaves behind his loving children, Michelle, Henry, Bradley Henderson, Richard Henderson, Adam Henderson, and Aaron Henderson, along with his cherished grandchildren and great-grandchildren, each of whom brought immeasurable joy to his life. His love for his family was unconditional, and the values he instilled, faith, perseverance, honor, and kindness, will continue to live on through generations. Richard will be remembered for his resilience in the face of adversity, his servant's heart, his unwavering patriotism, and the quiet strength that inspired everyone fortunate enough to know him. Whether offering words of wisdom, leading a helping hand, or simply sharing a smile, he made the world a better place through his presence. Though our hearts are heavy with grief, we find comfort in God's promise of eternal life. Richard fought the good fight, finished the race, and kept the faith. Today, we rejoice knowing he has been welcomed home into the arms of his Heavenly Father, where pain and suffering have ceased and peace is everlasting. As Scripture reminds us, well done, good and faithful servant, enter into the joy of your Lord. Matthew 25:23. Until we meet again, Dad, Grandpa, Great-Grandpa, brother and friend, we will carry your love in our hearts and your example in our lives. Your earthly mission is complete, your service is honored forever, and your soul now rests in the glorious presence of Jesus Christ. May God grant comfort to all who mourn his passing, and may Richard Leo Henderson's memory forever be a blessing. 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Mrs. Judy Ann Goad Hornack, 78, of Mount Airy, entered into eternal rest following a brief illness on June 19th at Northern Regional Hospital with her husband, Daniel, at her side. Mrs. Hornack was born in Radford, Virginia, to the late Senior Rector and Frances Elizabeth Cooper Goad. She retired after many years as a grants management officer for the Public Health Service in Washington, D.C. Judy began her career at an entry level and worked her way up through dedication, work ethics, compassion, and loyalty. She was a faithful member of Salem Baptist Church for nearly two decades in Dobson and will be deeply missed. Surviving her husband, Daniel Ray Hornack, two daughters and sons-in-law, Melissa, Lynn, Siebert, and Tommy, Shannon, Renee, Tomchik, and Damon, three stepsons, Daniel, James Hornack, John Patrick Hornack, Yuri, Benjamin Hornack, 11 grandchildren and 6 great-grandchildren. Also a brother and sister-in-law, Danny Goad and Margaret, along with a niece and nephew. In addition to her parents, Mrs. Hornack was preceded in death by a sister, Sandra Elizabeth Goad Knapp, and two stepbrothers, Frank Goad and Kenneth Goad. The funeral service will take place tomorrow, Saturday, at Salem Baptist Church in Dobson. Visitation with the family begins at 12 noon, followed by a celebration of life at 2 p.m., offered by Pastor David Trump and Pastor Michael Gentry. Interment follows in the church cemetery. In lieu of flowers, donations may be made to Judy's favorite charity, St. Jude Children's Research Hospital. online condolences at moodyfuneralservices.com. Mr. Raymond Brackey Rogers, 90, of Mount Airy, passed away peacefully Wednesday morning at Novant Health Forsyth Medical Center in Winston-Salem. Mr. Rogers was born July 12, 1935, in Surrey County, the oldest of three children born to the late Raymond L. and Mano Carter Rogers. A proud graduate of Beulah High School class of 54, Brackey answered his nation's call to service when he was drafted into the U.S. Army in September 1958. He served honorably until his discharge in 1960. His time in the military helped shape the strong work ethic, integrity, and sense of responsibility that became hallmarks of his life. A man of vision, determination, and integrity, Brackey founded Rogers Realty and Auction Company in 1964. Through hard work, dedication, and an unwavering commitment to treating people fairly, he built a business that became widely respected throughout the region. Even after his retirement, his love for the company never waned, and he continued to stop by the office each week to visit with employees, clients, and friends. His reputation extended well beyond his hometown, as he was honored to serve as president of the National Auctioneers Association, a testament to the esteem in which he was held by colleagues across the nation. While his professional accomplishments were many, Brackey would most want to be remembered as a devoted husband, father, grandfather, great-grandfather, and friend. His family was the center of his life, and he delighted in spending time with those he loved, celebrating their milestones and sharing in the everyday moments that became cherished memories. Brackey was a man of deep and abiding faith. A longtime member of White Plains Friends Meeting, he faithfully served as an elder, sang in the church choir, and sought to live out his Christian testimony through humility, kindness, and service to others. His quiet witness, gentle spirit, and steadfast trust in the Lord touched countless lives. He found great joy in worship and in using his musical talents to glorify God and encourage those around him. He also possessed many talents and interests that brought joy to both himself and those around him. Brackey was a pianist who shared his gift by playing in several churches throughout the years. He found great pleasure in cooking for family and friends, tending his garden, and watching things grow under his attentive care. Whether seated at the piano, preparing a favorite meal, or working in the garden, he approached life with enthusiasm, gratitude, and a servant's heart. He is survived by a son, Brackey, Mark Rogers, and Deidre, a daughter, Susan Rogers Holder, and Sam, three grandchildren, Dustin Brackey Rogers and Brittany, Dayton Rogers Goff and Chase, and Samuel Brackey Holder. Six great-grandchildren, Kennedy Blair Rogers, Hudson Brackey Rogers, Kinston Wade Rogers, Wyatt Lane Rogers, Baylor Kane Goff, and Grayson Mark Goff, a sister, Charlotte Rogers Moore, and two sisters-in-law, Phyllis Newman Terry and Linda Gammons, two brothers-in-law, Alton Gammons and Carol, and Arville Gammons and Janie. Several nieces and nephews, and a special friend who became part of the family, Gerardo Rojas. In addition to his parents, Mr. Rogers was preceded in death by his wife, Wanda Gammons Rogers, a great-grandson, Tyson Brackey Rogers, a brother, Dale Rogers, two brothers-in-law, Wade Moore and Cleon Gammons, and a nephew, Joseph Caleb Moore. A celebration of worship and celebration of Brackey Rogers' life will be held this Sunday, June 28th at 3 p.m. at Moody Funeral Home Chapel, Mount Airy, Reverend Dusty Ball officiating. Burial follows in the White Plains Friends Meeting Cemetery. The family will receive friends Sunday 1 till 3 p.m. at the funeral home. Flowers accepted or memorial contributions may be made to the National Auctioneers Foundation, NAA. or White Plains Friends Meeting, Mount Airy. Those who knew Brackey will remember his warm smile, his wisdom, his unwavering faith, and the genuine interest he took in the lives of others. Though his presence will be greatly missed, his legacy endures in the family he cherished, the business he founded, the church he faithfully served, and the countless friendships he cultivated throughout his 90 years. Online condolences may be made at moodyfuneralservices.com. Mr. Matthew Schuyler Vindich, 28, passed away unexpectedly June 21st in Surrey County. Mr. Vindich was born January 1st, 1998, to the late Jason Richard Vindich and Mary Frances Atkins Vindich. Mr. Vindich was a graduate of Mount Airy High School. He was a member of The Church of Jesus Christ of Latter-day Saints, and he worked as a security guard at Atrium Health Wake Forest Baptist. Surviving his mother, Mary Frances Atkins Vindich, sister Sasha Vindich, grandmother Eleanor Atkins. In addition to his father, Mr. Vindich was preceded in death by his sister Sophia Vindich. The funeral service will take place Tuesday, June 30th, at the Church of Jesus Christ of Latter-day Saints at 3 p.m. with Bishop Brian Johnson officiating. The family will receive friends Tuesday at the Church of Jesus Christ of Latter-day Saints, 162 Temple Lane, Mount Airy, from 1:30 to 3 p.m. Interment will follow in the Indian Grove Community Cemetery. In lieu of flowers, memorials may be made to the American Diabetes Association. Arrangements are entrusted to Moody Funeral Services, Mount Airy. 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
0: 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Beautiful drive up the highway or down the mountain. 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B&B Produce, 12902 Fancy Gap Highway in Cana, Virginia. 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

0: If you've waited for answers to prayer, maybe been hurt by family or been unjustly wronged, Joseph's story may sound like your own. Well, this week on Through the Bible, we'll see God bring Joseph's long road of suffering to a turning point. It's a powerful reminder that forgiveness is part of God's greater plan and that waiting is never wasted in His hands.
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0: Here's news for WSYD and WPAQ. In Virginia, Attorney General Jay Jones reports that the Lynchburg Circuit Court has ruled to dissolve an injunction that blocks background checks on the private sale of firearms in the Commonwealth effective July 1st. The decision in Wilson v. Hanley follows litigation involving Virginia background check law, which requires background checks on all private firearm sales. On April 22nd of this year, Governor Spanberger signed into law HB 1525, which establishes a statutory prohibition against the sale of firearms for 18 to 20-year-olds in the state. The injunction was based on the law as it existed before HB 1525. Jones says the bill, quote, resolves the underlying cause of the injunction. In North Carolina, according to reports, there have been no major changes to the severe drought conditions in North Carolina this week. However, the new report doesn't include Tuesday's rain. The latest U.S. Drought Monitor report was released yesterday, but the data is valid up to last Monday morning before a series of thunderstorms pushed through the state. Prior to the thunderstorms, according to the report, 7% of North Carolina was in a D4 exceptional drought, the most severe condition, and the same percentage from last week. The NC House has voted to override Governor Josh Stein's vetoes of four Republican-backed measures, clearing a backlog of long-stalled measures that has been on the House calendar for months. The votes hand GOP legislators a major win over the Democratic governor. The overrides passed 71-47, the exact number needed after Democratic absences lowered the threshold for a successful veto override. State officials, emergency planners, and first responders told members of the Governor's Recovery Office for Western North Carolina Advisory Committee that in light of disasters like Hurricane Helene, strengthening communications infrastructure has become one of the state's top public safety priorities. The message was consistent. Future disasters will require layered systems capable of surviving catastrophic failures, not reliance on any single technology. The discussion centered on two complementary efforts, a regional communications resilience plan developed after Helene, and the North Carolina State Highway Patrol's proposal to expand its statewide Viper emergency radio network with 31 new towers across western North Carolina. It's included in Governor Josh Stein's budget proposal. North Carolina ranks fifth for highest state tax on distilled spirits at $18.23 per gallon and sixth for beer at 62 cents per gallon. That's according to new reports from the Tax Foundation. Tennessee has the highest beer tax at $1.28 per gallon, followed by Alaska at $1.07, Hawaii at 93 cents, and Kentucky at 89 cents, according to the report. Closer to home, our community has lost one of its most respected and successful business people. Raymond Brackey Rogers passed away on Wednesday. He was born and raised in Surrey County and, following a stint in the U.S. Army, founded Rogers Realty and Auction Company in 1964. In the 62 years since, Rogers Realty has developed a national and even international presence and has always been a family business. Services for Brackey Rogers are Sunday at Moody Funeral Home of Mount Airy. He was 90 years old. That's news for WSYD and WPAQ.
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0: There's just something special about the 4th of July in Mount Airy. The red, white, and blue, the smiling faces, the kids waving flags, and the whole town gathering on Main Street. Hello, Nation. 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As America marks the 250th anniversary of the Declaration of Independence, we'll bring you a live reading of the very document that started it all, direct from the courtyard of the Mount
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1: 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As America marks the 250th anniversary of the Declaration of Independence, we'll bring you a live reading of the very document that started it all, direct from the courtyard of the Mount Airy Museum of Regional History. The reading begins at 11 a.m. with the 4th of July parade and celebration getting underway immediately afterward. So whether you're watching from downtown or listening from home, celebrate Independence Day with us on FM 105.1. 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
1: My heart's on.

0: The whole orchestra should be fairly light from the end, the beginning of the vocal, the top, the, you know, the entrance of the vocal. Felix,
1: yes.
0: From about bar 11 on, it should be, just keep the orchestra fairly light until we get to the first, the beginning of the crescendo.

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1: You see, old Bates gave us a part at the club tonight. Old Richard went home early. He's got the key to the house. I'm going to knock on the door, see if I can get in. Open the door, Richard. You see, Richard sleeps in the back room. It's kind of hard to hear. Maybe I better knock a little louder. Open the door, Richard. I don't think Richard heard me yet. Knock one more time. Let's see what's going to happen. Richard, open the door, please.

0: door.
1: Richard, open the door, man. It's called a hole out here in this air. Now look, there's that old woman across the street looking out the window.
0: Who's that widow, sweet?
1: That must be her sister, I guess. She wants to make sure this is me. She's trying to find out what's happening. Yes, it's me, and I'm late again.
0: Sweet, did you hear what the lady said?
1: No, what did she say?
0: She said you sure look common out here in the street.
1: Common? Man, I got class I ain't never used yet. I'm gonna knock again. Richard's got to get up. Open the door, Richard! Yeah, you got a key to the house?
0: No, sweet, I don't have a key. I don't have a key.
1: Somebody's got to get in the house. We can't climb in a transom.
0: Oh, I know he's in there.
1: How you know he's in there?
0: I can hear him breathing.
1: Ooh, let's lock one more time. Richard, open that door, man. Maybe Richard's gone.
2: Open the door, Richard. Open the door and let me in. Open the door, Richard.
1: How you know it's a
2: Richard, Richard, why don't you, got on you open
1: I know I've got on the only suit. We ain't got but one suit between us. Now that's the reason why I don't like to room with nobody. Richard, why don't you open the door, man?

0: Wow, I thought love was much softer than that. What a most disturbing sound.
1: The Great American Songbook comes to life every evening here on the Sundown Serenade.
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